0: It's Restless Heart with the Bluest Eyes in Texas here on our Country Music Monday night. I have number one songs that hit the chart today. Johnny Cash in 1964 with his 19th studio album, I Walk the Line. Released on Columbia Records, the album peaked at number one on the album chart. In 1985, Highwayman, featuring Willie Nelson, Johnny Cash, Waylon Jennings, and Kris Kristofferson, entered the chart, spending 66 weeks there. It peaked at number one. Billy Ray Cyrus in 1992 was number one on the chart with his breakthrough hit, Achy Breaky Heart. And then in 1999, Tim McGraw held the number one position with Please Remember Me, the song co-written by Rodney Crowell and Will Jennings, originally recorded by Rodney on his 95 album, Please Remember Me. McGraw's rendition, though, went number one, a position that it held for 5 full weeks.
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10: Here's your classic country 106.9 forecast. Lows around 55 tonight under partly cloudy skies. Highs around 77 tomorrow. Lows around 52 tomorrow night. Clear skies. Bright sunshine and dry Wednesday and Thursday. Upper 70s Wednesday. Low 80s by Thursday. Take a look at the extended forecast. 84 Friday. 84 Saturday. And 84 on Sunday. In the Wolf 106.9 Weather Center, I'm meteorologist Paul Trombley. Right now, it's 64 degrees.
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0: Harper's Lone Star with What About Now? I'm here on our country music get-together. In country music history, today in 2013, George Strait appeared at the Alamo Dome in downtown San Antonio, Texas, before 70,000 fans in the last concert of the first half of his two-year-long farewell tour. But you couldn't keep George from arenas. And I sure am glad, because the concert that he did down in Lubbock, Texas was absolutely fantastic. And he hasn't lost a thing, I'll tell you that. It was a great show. We'll be right back. Tammy Wynette's coming up here on our Country Music Monday Night Get-Together.
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0: It's Trisha Yearwood with Walk Away Joe here on our country music get-together. Alan Jackson's coming up. He's going to kick off my last Texas-sized music set of the night. I get you started on that right after this quick break.
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13: Here's your classic country 106.9 forecast. Lows around 55 tonight under partly cloudy skies. Highs around 77 tomorrow. Lows around 52 tomorrow night. Clear skies. Bright sunshine and dry Wednesday and Thursday. Upper 70s Wednesday. Low 80s by Thursday. Take a look at the extended forecast. 84 Friday. 84 Saturday. And 84 on Sunday. In the Wolf 106.9 Weather Center, I'm meteorologist Paul Trombley. Right now, it's 64 degrees.
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I'm Linda with Paul Overstreet. 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
1: Yeah, hardest working guys in country music. Yeah, still out there. By the way, they did a really funny version of the song Choosing Texas. I did a video of that on Facebook. You can check it out. Just look for Country Radio Linda next time you're there. They are so funny. And, you know, poking fun at themselves as well. Eddie Rabbit in a minute, and Shania.
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8: Here's your classic country 106.9 forecast. Lows dip down to about 55 overnight under partly cloudy skies. Lots of sunshine Tuesday. Daytime highs approaching 77. Clear skies Tuesday night. Lows around 52. Ample sunshine and dry Wednesday and Thursday. Upper 70s Wednesday. Low 80s by Thursday. In the Wolf 106.9 Weather Center, I'm meteorologist Laura Lockwood. Right now, 63.
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0: song that kind of put her on the map for a lot of us, Shania Twain, Any Man of Mine. In just a minute, Ronnie Millsap and Colin Ray.
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0: One of the sweetest songs ever, Colin Ray, and Love Me. I've got more on the way with Tim McGraw and Kenny Rogers with a classic.
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5: Here's your Classic Country 106.9 forecast. Lows of low around 55 overnight under mainly clear skies. Bright sunshine expected Tuesday. High temperatures reach up to 77. Clear skies Tuesday night. Lows around 52. Clear skies and dry Wednesday and Thursday. Upper 70s Wednesday. Low 80s by Thursday. In the Wolf 106.9 Weather Center, I'm meteorologist Laura Lockwood. Currently 63.
6: The Wolf

Kenny Rogers. It is so much fun to check out some of his videos online. There are a lot of them, and that one from a movie called Six Pack. Here's Sylvia in Snapshot.

0: Clint Black. And of course, his beautiful wife, Lisa Hartman Black. I think one of the sweetest marriages in all of country music. Hey, Toby, in just a couple of minutes, Randy Travis.
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16: Here's your classic country 106.9 forecast. Lows of low around 55 overnight under mainly clear skies. Bright sunshine expected Tuesday. High temperatures reach up to 77. Clear skies Tuesday night, lows around 52. Clear skies and dry Wednesday and Thursday, upper 70s. Wednesday, low 80s by Thursday. In the Wolf 106.9 Weather Center, I'm meteorologist Laura Lockwood. Right now, 62.
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Randy Travis, just a little too gone, too long. Alan Jackson in a minute. And Steve Warner, too.

0: probably one of the funniest songs from Alan Jackson. And I don't even know her name. Great video for that one, too. Just way, way too funny. I'm Linda. Thanks so much for hanging out with me. Hope you're having a really great day. Alan Jackson is going to be doing that one final show. Now, when tickets went on sale for that, man, they sold out in no time. So the fact that we're going to get a chance to see that on TV, on NBC, yeah, that is pretty special for the people that weren't able to get tickets.
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9: Here's your Classic Country 106.9 forecast. Lulz of Law around 55, overnight under mainly clear skies. Bright sunshine expected Tuesday, daytime highs approaching 78. Lulz dip down to about 52, Tuesday night, clear skies. Sunny skies and dry, Wednesday and Thursday, upper 70s, Wednesday, low 80s, by Thursday. In the Wolf 106.9 Weather Center, I'm meteorologist Laura Lockwood. Currently, it's 62 degrees.
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Lee Greenwood, who recorded a lot of really great love songs. And hearts aren't meant to break, they're meant to love. Here's Kenny Chesney and How Forever Feels.

0: The Judds, and I Know Where I'm Going. I'm Linda. Thanks again for making this a part of your everyday. You can find me on Facebook anytime. Come on by and say hi. Just look for Country Radio Linda next time you're on Facebook. And like I mentioned, there's a Howard and David kind of poking fun at that song, Choosing Texas, and their version of it. Yeah, just dig a little bit through the archives. So funny. Hey, on the way, more with Tracy in Alabama.
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10: Here's your Classic Country 106.9 forecast. Lows level off around 55 overnight under mainly clear skies. Bright sunshine expected Tuesday. Daytime highs approaching 78. Lows dip down to about 52 Tuesday night. Clear skies. Sunny skies and dry Wednesday and Thursday. Upper 70s Wednesday. Low 80s by Thursday. In the Wolf 106.9 Weather Center, I'm meteorologist Laura Lockwood. Right now it's 61 degrees.
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0: Stacy Lawrence, Texas Tornado. Saw a really funny interview he did with Ella Langley, you know, on his podcast. That is really a lot of fun. And they were talking about eating, you know, like after a show or something, and they're in bed and they're just eating. And he said, yeah, he likes vanilla wafers. He does have a bit of a sweet tooth. Remember when he went through that whole thing with Pepperidge Farm where he couldn't find those apple turnovers? Was it apple or peach? He couldn't find them. And people were saying, well, I'll buy some and mail them to you, you know, fun stuff. Hey, Diamond Rio in a minute, Conway Twitty.
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0: There is nothing like a great waltz, and of course, T.G. Shepherd and that last Cheaters waltz. On the way, George Strait and music from Reba.
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4: Here's your Classic Country 106.9 forecast. Lows of low around 55 overnight under mainly clear skies. Bright sunshine expected Tuesday. Daytime highs approaching 78. Lows dip down to about 52 Tuesday night. Clear skies. Sunny skies and dry Wednesday and Thursday. Upper 70s Wednesday. Low 80s by Thursday. In the Wolf 106.9 Weather Center, a meteorologist, Laura Lockwood. Right now, it's 61 degrees.
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Waylon Jennings, are you sure Hank done it this way? In just a couple of minutes, more of your favorites with Dwight Yoakam and Mark Chestnut. Right now, it's Eddie Rabbit.

0: I was just talking about how much I love a great waltz. It's Dwight Yoakam, and you're the one. In just a minute, more favorites, Ricky Van Shelton. Right now, it's Mark Chestnut. It's just a little too late. Coming up next.
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7: Here's your Classic Country 106.9 forecast. Lows around 55 overnight under mainly clear skies. Bright sunshine Tuesday. High temperatures reach up to 78. Clear skies Tuesday night. Lows dip down to about 50. Bright sunshine and dry Wednesday and Thursday. Upper 70s Wednesday. Low 80s by Thursday. In the Wolf 106.9 Weather Center, I'm meteorologist Laura Lockwood. Currently, it's 61 degrees.
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0: 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Really good stuff. Fern Gosden in a minute and Red Akins.
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0: Mindy McCready, Girls Gotta Do What a Girl's Gotta Do. In just a minute, Hank Jr. and Shenandoah.
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5: Here's your Classic Country 106.9 forecast. Lows level off around 55 overnight under mainly clear skies. Bright sunshine expected Tuesday. Daytime highs approaching 78. Clear skies Tuesday night. Lows dip down to about 51. Bright sunshine and dry Wednesday and Thursday. Upper 70s Wednesday. Low 80s by Thursday. In the Wolf 106.9 Weather Center, I'm meteorologist Laura Lockwood. Currently it's 61 degrees.
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And if you're driving, that one will definitely catch you going way too fast. Shenandoah, the church on Cumberland Road. Here's Vince Gill. I still believe in you.

0: Yeah, as many times as I played that song, and I always know how it's going to end, it still gets me every single time. Alabama and Roll On 18-Wheeler, especially for all my trucker friends. 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
5: Here's your Classic Country 106.9 forecast. Lows level off around 55 overnight under mainly clear skies. Bright sunshine expected Tuesday. Daytime highs approaching 78. Clear skies Tuesday night. Lows dip down to about 51. Bright sunshine and dry Wednesday and Thursday. Upper 70s Wednesday. Low 80s by Thursday. In the Wolf 106.9 Weather Center, I'm meteorologist Laura Lockwood. Currently, it's 61 degrees.

0: John Barry. Yeah. That was one of those big wedding songs from back in the 90s. A lot of brides and grooms danced to that one for the first dance, and your love amazes me. Eddie Raven on the way, and Sammy Smith.
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0: beautiful Sammy Smith helped me make it through the night. She had a son that was an actor. In fact, if you remember the movie Walk the Line, the actor that played the part of Jerry Lee Lewis, the killer, yeah, that was her son. Briggs and Dunn in just a couple of minutes and more on the way with Dolly.
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5: Here's your Classic Country 106.9 forecast. Lows level off around 55 overnight under mainly clear skies. Bright sunshine expected Tuesday. Daytime highs approaching 78. Clear skies Tuesday night. Lows dip down to about 51. Bright sunshine and dry Wednesday and Thursday. Upper 70s Wednesday. Low 80s by Thursday. In the Wolf 106.9 Weather Center, I'm meteorologist Laura Lockwood. Currently, it's 61 degrees.

It's Dolly Parton, who I'm hoping is feeling better every single day. Would love to see her again in concert. And Here You Come Again. She's trying to get better so she can do that Vegas residency. Here's Atlanta.

0: Tim McGraw. Now, this fall, he is going to be inducted into the Country Music Hall of Fame. Kind of cool that his buddy Kenny Chesney was inducted last year. Tim McGraw this year. Maybe Faith Hill next year. Reba in a minute and the Judds.
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8: Here's your Classic Country 106.9 forecast. Bright sunshine expected today with daytime highs approaching 78. Clear skies tonight, lows level off around 51. Ample sunshine expected tomorrow, highs level off around 80. Ample sunshine expected Thursday, with daytime highs approaching 83, 84 Friday. In the Wolf 106.9 Weather Center, I'm meteorologist Laura Lockwood. Currently 60.
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0: the Judds. Oh, yeah. And maybe your baby's got the blues. I've got more on the way. Eddie Rabbit in a little bit. And Jeff Carson.
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0: 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John Anderson, in a minute.
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8: Here's your Classic Country 106.9 forecast. Bright sunshine expected today with daytime highs approaching 78. Clear skies tonight, lows level off around 51. Ample sunshine expected tomorrow, highs level off around 80. Ample sunshine expected Thursday with daytime highs approaching 83, 84 Friday. In the Wolf 106.9 Weather Center, I'm meteorologist Laura Lockwood, currently 60.
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1: News. I'm Ted Lindner. President Trump reacting after a wave of high-profile artists withdrew from Freedom 250's Great American State Fair. Fox's Alexandria Huff with more.
2: Freedom 250 announced President Trump will personally kick off this historic celebration. Then the president pushed the idea of canceling performances altogether, stating, "We should have a giant Make America Great Again rally for 250 instead of having overpriced singers."
1: Martina McBride and Poison frontman Bret Michaels among those who canceled. Russia's attacked Ukraine's capital with a barrage of missiles and drones overnight, killing at least 11 people and trapping many others. Over 50 people have been injured. And the Kilauea volcano in Hawaii erupting again. The summit slowly began to ooze lava over the weekend, the 48th time it's erupted. The eruption has produced plumes of smoke reaching 24,000 feet above sea level. 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
3: Newsroom. I'm Bo Beecraft. A Laurel County man has been arrested on multiple warrants. Officials say 55-year-old Michael Sturgill was taken into custody Friday evening on Waterworks Road, wanted on 6 bench warrants for failing to appear in court. He was lodged in the Laurel County Correctional Center, and no additional details have been released. London Laurel County 911 has officially upgraded to a next-generation 911 system. Officials say the change is designed to improve emergency response and communication capabilities for residents and dispatchers alike. Leaders are calling it a major step forward for public safety across the region. Officials report the transition was completed smoothly. The upgraded system is expected to better handle modern technology like text messages and data transfers. Emergency leaders say it'll strengthen response times and coordination as well. With news, I'm Bo Beecraft.
4: Here's your Classic Country 106.9 forecast. Bright sunshine expected today with daytime highs approaching 78. Clear skies tonight, lows level off around 51. Ample sunshine expected tomorrow, highs level off around 80. Ample sunshine expected Thursday with daytime highs approaching 83, 84 Friday. In the Wolf 106.9 Weather Center, I'm meteorologist Laura Lockwood. Currently, it's 57 degrees.

For Steve Warner, Life's Highway is a short one this summer, staying close to home and performing mainly on the Grand Ole Opry stage throughout the summer months. Ronnie McDowell, Keith Whitley, and Alan Jackson, a little later in the hour, taking that walk. Here's Sawyer Brown.

0: He probably wouldn't be called an earth child, but he does enjoy the beauty of nature. Watching those girls stroll by, it's Ronnie McDowell. Good morning. It's the 2nd of June. Dana Carvey celebrates his 71st birthday today. Also with birthdays, Wayne Brady, Justin Long, Dominic Cooper, Dennis Aspert, Andy Cohen, Zachary Quinto, and as the Beaver, Jerry Mathers. He turns 78. Keith Whitley and Alan Jackson are coming up next.
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7: Here's your Classic Country 106.9 forecast. Bright sunshine expected today, with daytime highs approaching 78. Clear skies tonight, lows level off around 51. Ample sunshine expected tomorrow, highs level off around 80. Ample sunshine expected Thursday, with daytime highs approaching 83, 84 Friday. In the Wolf 106.9 Weather Center, I'm meteorologist Laura Lockwood. Currently, it's 57 degrees.
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0: Living on Love. And also wrapping up his time on stage very soon with his grand finale concert, that happening at Nissan Stadium on the 27th of June. It's Alan Jackson. Good morning. We got some Marty Robbins on the way. And also Vince Gill for you in just a bit.
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2: Governor Beshear is recognizing June as Pride Month in Kentucky. John Shannon has the details.
3: The governor signed a proclamation recognizing June as Pride Month on Monday. Beshear has been a vocal supporter of the LGBTQ community for years and has demonstrated his support by signing an executive order banning conversion therapy on minors. He's vetoed legislation that bans gender-affirming health care, and he became the first sitting governor to speak at the statewide fairness rally in Frankfort. In a statement released Monday, the governor said, quote, I believe all children are children of God, no exceptions, no asterisks, and quote, to my LGBTQ plus neighbors, I see you and I support you. I'm John Shannon.
2: Louisville's 4th of July events will include a communal breakfast and a fireworks display along the Ohio River. City officials today announced the activities surrounding the Louisville America 250 celebration. Benjamin Geese chairs the event.
4: We want to ensure that no matter where you're from in this city, no matter your background, no matter your political persuasion, this is not a day for left, it's not a day for right, it's not even a day for middle. It's a day for America. It's a day for Louisville.
2: The 4th of July events begin at historic Locust Grove with a free communal breakfast. 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Kentucky's free fishing weekend is returning this week. The Kentucky Department of Fish and Wildlife Resources says that on Saturday and Sunday, people can fish in public waters without having a fishing license or permit. Other regulations such as size and daily catch limits remain in place during the weekend. For more info, visit fw.ky.gov. I'm Joe Lincoln.
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0: Ryan and Jason Aldean recorded their own version of the song just a few years ago. The original is found on the album The Road Not Taken. It became Shenandoah's second number one hit, Sunday in the South. Just last month, named Vocal Duo of the Year once again at the 61st Academy of Country Music Awards. Brooks and Dunn coming up next.
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3: And here's Clark with the weather. 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
9: Here's your Classic Country 106.9 forecast. Bright sunshine expected today with daytime highs approaching 78. Clear skies tonight, lows level off around 51. Ample sunshine expected tomorrow, highs level off around 80. Ample sunshine expected Thursday with daytime highs approaching 83, 84 Friday. In the Wolf 106.9 Weather Center, I'm meteorologist Laura Lockwood. Currently, it's 57 degrees.
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0: London's classic country, WFTG London, playing all the classics from country's legends.
1: Fox News, I'm Sue Guzman. President Trump says Israel and Hezbollah have agreed to dial back fighting.
2: In a post on Truth Social, Trump writes he had a productive call with Israeli Prime Minister Benjamin Netanyahu and a very good call with Hezbollah. And they agreed that all shooting will stop, that Israel will not attack them, and they will not attack Israel.
1: Fox's Lucas Thomas in. A last ceasefire between Israel and Hezbollah was agreed to in April. Brooklyn man who threatened to kill an ICE agent and their family now facing federal charges. Borders are tight. Tom Homan tells Fox's Hannity the Justice Department has a zero-tolerance policy for violence.
3: One of our officers got bitten. Another officer got severely injured. I mean, they were attacking our ICE officers because the local and the state law enforcement wouldn't even respond to help us. Now, we got state and local doing their job.
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4: In the newsroom, I'm Shana Kelly. A London woman's in trouble with the law following a traffic stop in Laurel County. Deputies say they arrested 48-year-old Judy Coffey after they caught her weaving across the center line on KY-312 last week. After they pulled her over, they discovered her license was suspended, her vehicle didn't have insurance, and she was under the influence. Coffey was arrested and charged. WYMT says she's being held in the Laurel County Correctional Center. And Lieutenant Governor Jacqueline Coleman visited Levi Jackson Wilderness Road Park in Laurel County to check in with tornado survivors. She noted that 95% of debris has been cleared and recovery is well underway, but emphasized that more federal support is needed. Coleman says state and local leaders are urging Congress and the White House to provide further funding for cleanup and rebuilding efforts. WKYT says the Lieutenant Governor also visited the county's Emergency Operations Center and a damaged church. I'm Shana Kelly.
5: Here's your classic country 106.9 forecast. Bright sunshine expected today with daytime highs approaching 78. Clear skies tonight, lows level off around 51. Ample sunshine expected tomorrow, highs level off around 80. Ample sunshine expected Thursday with daytime highs approaching 83, 84 Friday. In the Wolf 106.9 Weather Center, I'm meteorologist Laura Lockwood. Currently, it's 57 degrees.

one little piece, especially if I strung it out over several years. The first day I got me a fuel pump, and the next day I got me an engine and a trunk, then I got me a transmission and all the chrome. The little things I could get in my big lunchbox,

But when we pulled out the switch, all three of them come on. The back end looked kind of funny too, but we put it together, and when we got through, well, that's when we noticed that we only had one tail fin. About that time, my wife walked out, and I could see in her eyes that she had her doubts. But she opened the door and said, "Honey, take me for a spin." So we drove uptown just to get the tags, and I headed to ride on down Main Drag. I could hear everybody laughing for blocks around. But up there at the courthouse, they didn't laugh, 'cause to type it up, it took the whole staff. And when they got through, the

Yeah, Red Rider, this is the Cottonmouth in the Psycho Billy Cadillac. Come on. Haul. This is the Cottonmouth, and negatory on the cost of this machine there, Red Rider. You might say I went right up to the factory and picked it up. It's cheaper that way.

Though it didn't come in a box with a label that said some assembly required, Johnny Cash put it all together year after year, one piece at a time. His 12th number one hit, Good Morning. Toby Keith's on the way this hour, George Strait, and also Ronnie Millsap. It's Alabama's Can't Keep a Good Man Down.

0: Top five hit and a song he wrote as well from his self-titled collection. He Ain't Worth Missing. It's Toby Keith on London's Classic Country 106.9. 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
11: Here's your Classic Country 106.9 forecast. Bright sunshine expected today, with daytime highs approaching 78. Clear skies tonight, lows level off around 51. Ample sunshine expected tomorrow, highs level off around 80. Ample sunshine expected Thursday, with daytime highs approaching 83, 84 Friday. In the Wolf 106.9 Weather Center, I'm meteorologist Laura Lockwood. Right now, it's 58 degrees.
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0: song was written by the legendary Hank Cochran, originally recorded by Ray Price, brought back nearly a quarter of a century later by Ronnie Milsap. It became his 33rd number one hit, Don't You Ever Get Tired of Hurting Me. We got Paul Davis and Paul Everstreet accompanying Tanya Tucker in just a bit, some Randy Travis as well. And on the way next, inducted into the Country Music Hall of Fame just this year, Tim McGraw.
1: The Wolf.

0: It is said that once you learn how to ride a bike, even if you haven't done it for a long time, you can hop right back on and be pedaling down the road once again. And if you know how to do it with no hands, well, hey, more power to you. It might be a little more complicated with love. It's Randy Travis. He continues on his More Life tour this year with James Dupree, also releasing the 40th anniversary edition of his Storms of Life album. And his Forever and Ever Amen biopic is set to come out before the end of the year as well. Good morning. Dolly Parton's coming up next for you right here.
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3: It is the second day of June, Kentucky. How are you? I'm Scott Fitzgerald. A lot of sports. Let's jump into it with men's college basketball. The A story today around the Commonwealth. Kentucky finally landing its offseason headline grabber. Iowa State transfer Milan Manchilovic announced his commitment to the Wildcats, choosing Mark Pope over rival Louisville. The 6'8 sharpshooter is coming off a season where he averaged nearly 17 points per game. And for CBS Sports basketball insider Matt Norlander, he admits he's going to have an immediate impact.
4: He'll be fed by a couple of transfers. Uzun Diallo from Washington, Alex Wilkins from Furman. They're going to be in the backcourt. Momchilovic, obviously a small forward. I would expect returning Cam Williams to be in the starting lineup. But this was the get that Pope needed. In addition to the one other name I didn't mention that's also going to be in that starting lineup, Malachi Marino, the big. He came back as well.
3: And a baseball in Cincinnati last night.
5: Guided right side, Arroyo on the spin, smother.
6: Nice to see and be able to show off some of the talents of a young Edwin Arroyo.
3: Rookie Edwin Arroyo, Cincinnati's top infield prospect, made his major league debut just hours after receiving the call while at AAA Louisville. He, of course, is filling in for the injured Ellie De La Cruz, who's dealing with that hammy issue. And, of course, it didn't take long for the former bat shortstop to make his presence felt at second base.
7: The last couple weeks I was playing a little more second, so I could feel comfortable. Tito asked me if I was feeling comfortable there, I said yes. Wherever they put me, I'm going to, you know, try and feel as comfortable as there. So,
3: unfortunately, though, the Reds gave up an early grand slam to Kansas City. They never recovered. They fell 9-2. They'll try again tonight. Staying with baseball, Kentucky season came to a crushing end last night. The Wildcats fell in 10 innings to West Virginia 6-5. And despite the loss, though, the Cats are the only SEC team to advance to the regional final for four straight years. And finally, the horse racing Renegade is your 2-1 morning line favorite for Saturday's Belmont. Kentucky Derby winner Golden Tempo is your second betting choice at 9-2. I'm Scott Fitzgerald.
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14: Here's your Classic Country 106.9 forecast. Bright sunshine expected today, with daytime highs approaching 78. Clear skies tonight, lows level off around 51. Ample sunshine expected tomorrow, highs level off around 80. Ample sunshine expected Thursday, with daytime highs approaching 83. 84 Friday. In the Wolf 106.9 Weather Center, I'm meteorologist Laura Lockwood. Currently, it's 61 degrees.
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1: Fox News, I'm CJ Papa. Primary Tuesday for six states, including New Jersey, where the polls are open, and in California.
2: California's governor's race candidates include Democrats Javier Becerra and Tom Steyer, and Republican Steve Hilton. All candidates there appear on a single ballot. The top two finishers, regardless of the party, move on to the November general election. And Los Angeles's mayoral race is heating up between Spencer Pratt, Nithya Raman, and Karen Bass. It's a tight race.
1: That's Fox's Alex Hogan. In that mayor's race, the point of the candidates received more than 50% of the vote. They win the race outright, and there's no runoff in November. President Trump isn't buying a claim by Iranian state media that Tehran suspended talks with the U.S., telling ABC News a potential deal to reopen the Strait of Hormuz and extend a ceasefire could happen over the next week. Gas dropping overnight, now down 20 cents since last Tuesday. 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
3: In the newsroom, I'm Shana Kelly. The Kentucky Hospital Association and 35 Kentucky hospitals have sent a letter to Congress warning about the potential impact of the Senate's version of the Big Beautiful Bill. They say the proposed cuts would affect all Kentuckians, not just Medicaid recipients, by removing billions in essential funding. With more than a third of Kentucky's population relying on Medicaid, including half of the state's children, seniors, and working families, WYMT reports officials warn the bill could lead to reduced hospital services or even closures. Nicholasville police investigating a targeted drive-by shooting that injured four people Tuesday night around 10. It happened at East Brennan Road and Highway 27. Another vehicle fired at least 22 rounds into a car carrying a 39-year-old woman, a 37-year-old man, and two young girls ages 4 and 6. One child was grazed by a bullet. The other was shot in the leg. Detectives say they believe the shooting is connected to an ongoing feud. Lex 18 says all victims expected to survive. I'm Shana Kelly.
4: Here's your Classic Country 106.9 forecast. Ample sunshine expected today with daytime highs approaching 78. Clear skies tonight will dip down to about 51. Bright sunshine expected tomorrow, daytime highs approaching 80. Ample sunshine expected Thursday, with daytime highs approaching 83, 84 Friday. In the Wolf 106.9 Weather Center, I'm meteorologist Laura Lockwood. Right now, it's 61 degrees.

They got together back in the 1960s. This year, they continue celebrating their 60th anniversary. They scored their first pop hit with the song Kiss You All Over, and then made the shift to country music. Their first number one country song, the first of 10, came with Woke Up in Love, It's Exile. Ricky Skaggs, Hank Jr., Steve Warner, all ahead in the hour with Faith Hill, It's the Way You Love Me.

0: It's Cajun Moon from Ricky Skaggs, recently announcing he's going to be hanging out with Dierks Bentley this summer for his Off the Map tour, along with Kentucky Thunder. Not only that, Ricky Skaggs is also going to be a part of the Springer Mountain Farms Bluegrass Night Series. That happening at the Ryman Auditorium. Ricky and Kentucky Thunder will be headlining that event as well. Some Hank Jr. coming up, and also Steve Warner for you right here this morning.
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9: Here's your Classic Country 106.9 forecast. Ample sunshine expected today, with daytime highs approaching 78. Clear skies tonight will dip down to about 51. Bright sunshine expected tomorrow, daytime highs approaching 80. Ample sunshine expected Thursday, with daytime highs approaching 83, 84 Friday. In the Wolf 106.9 Weather Center, I'm meteorologist Laura Lockwood. Right now, it's 63 degrees.
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0: If I Didn't Love You, it's Steve Warner. He does not have plans to tour extensively this summer, instead sticking close to home with performances in Hendersonville, Tennessee, as part of the Flipside concert series. Also plans to be a regular on the stage of the Grand Ole Opry with performances at the Ryman Auditorium this summer as well. Coming up in just a bit, Little Texas and Sawyer Brown's first number one hit.
1: This is the Kentucky News Network.
2: Day one's in the books as a five-mile stretch of I-65 in Louisville remains shut down for 2 months for construction.
3: Orange barrels and signs are directing traffic around the construction zone on I-65 from the Waterson Expressway to Jefferson Street downtown.
4: From an additional travel standpoint, following the detour, it's in the 15 to 20 minute range for just staying on that detour route.
3: The closure is scheduled through August 1st, says Chief District Engineer Matt Bullock.
4: There are no incentives to get done early, but there are pretty steep penalties. I know the contractor can attest to that for not getting done on time.
3: The Kentucky Transportation Cabinet is rebuilding three aging bridges on I-65. I'm Paul Miles.
2: A petroleum line fire believed to happen from a lightning strike caused numerous evacuations across Muhlenberg County Monday. It was reported on State Route 175 South between Bards Hill Road and U.S. 62 West, south of Graham and the Western Kentucky Parkway. The latest from Muhlenberg Watch on Facebook says the affected area in Graham remains evacuated as of 9:30 Monday night, with BP crews on the scene for fire watch throughout the overnight hours. Officials warned this evacuation could last days as BP crews from Chicago and North Carolina are coming to assess the damage. The American Red Cross is helping those with lodging. Members of the Whitley County community mourning the loss of their EMS director, Amanda Jackson. On Monday, county officials announced she lost her battle with cancer. Members considered her not just a leader, but family. After battling cancer once before, she was re-diagnosed in 2023. Jackson's funeral arrangements have not been announced yet. And UK basketball hauls in the top catch of the transfer portal, former Iowa State Cyclone Milan Momcilovic. The 6'8" forward averaged nearly 17 points a game last year for ISU. I'm Lee Mowen.
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0: Jeannie C. Riley and her only number one country hit. It's Harper Valley PTA. Tom T. Hall, who wrote that song, said the story was true. It actually happened during his childhood in Olive Hill, Kentucky, back in the mid-1940s. He said he didn't make the story up. He chose the story to make a statement, but just like an episode of Dragnet, changed the names to protect the innocent. We got some Tracy Lawrence coming up next.
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14: Here's your Classic Country 106.9 forecast. Ample sunshine expected today, with daytime highs approaching 78. Clear skies tonight will dip down to about 51. Bright sunshine expected tomorrow, daytime highs approaching 80. Ample sunshine expected Thursday, with daytime highs approaching 83, 84 Friday. In the Wolf 106.9 Weather Center, I'm meteorologist Laura Lockwood. Right now, it's 63 degrees.
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1: Fox News, I'm Gianna Gelosi. It's primary day in six states today. All eyes are on California, where President Trump endorsed conservative commentator Steve Hilton for governor.
2: There are more than 60 hopefuls in the governor's race, including Hilton and fellow Republican Riverside County Sheriff Chad Bianco, and Democrats, including billionaire Tom Steyer, former Congresswoman Katie Porter, and former Health and Human Services Secretary Javier Becerra.
1: That's Fox's Kristen Goodwin. President Trump was able to de-escalate the ongoing conflicts between Israel and Hezbollah, getting on the phone with both sides. The call with the prime minister was reportedly heated.
3: Axios reports the call between Trump and Netanyahu was tense, saying in a piece posted yesterday, quote, summarizing Trump's remarks to Netanyahu, the U.S. official said, "You're effing crazy. You'd be in prison if it weren't for me. I'm saving your A."
1: That is Fox's Trey Hinkst reporting from Tel Aviv. 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
4: Newsroom. I'm Bo Beecraft. A Laurel County man has been arrested on multiple warrants. Officials say 55-year-old Michael Sturgill was taken into custody Friday evening on Waterworks Road, wanted on six bench warrants for failing to appear in court. He was lodged in the Laurel County Correctional Center, and no additional details have been released. London Laurel County 911 has officially upgraded to a next-generation 911 system. Officials say the change is designed to improve emergency response and communication capabilities for residents and dispatchers alike. Leaders are calling it a major step forward for public safety across the region. Officials report the transition was completed smoothly. The upgraded system is expected to better handle modern technology like text messages and data transfers. Emergency leaders say it'll strengthen response times and coordination as well. With news, I'm Bo Beecraft.
5: 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And that's why we say, at Toyota of Somerset, we're all about you.
6: It is the second day of June, Kentucky. How are you? I'm Scott Fitzgerald. A lot of sports. Let's jump into it with men's college basketball. The A story today around the Commonwealth. Kentucky finally landing its offseason headline grabber. Iowa State transfer Milan Manchilovic announced his commitment to the Wildcats, choosing Mark Pope over rival Louisville. The 6'8 sharpshooter is coming off a season where he averaged nearly 17 points per game. And for CBS Sports basketball insider Matt Norlander, he admits he's going to have an immediate impact.
7: He'll be fed by a couple of transfers. Zoom Diallo from Washington, Alex Wilkins from Furman. They're going to be in the backcourt. Momchilovic, obviously a small forward. I would expect returnee Cam Williams to be in the starting lineup. But this was the get that Pope needed. In addition to the one other name I didn't mention that's also going to be in that starting lineup, Malachi Marino, the big. He came back as well.
6: And a baseball in Cincinnati last night.
8: Guided right side, Arroyo on the spin. Smother! Got him! Oh, what a play in his big league debut!
9: Really nice to see him be able to show off some of the talents of a young Edwin Arroyo.
6: Rookie Edwin Arroyo, Cincinnati's top infield prospect, made his major league debut just hours after receiving the call while at AAA Louisville. He, of course, is filling in for the injured Ellie De La Cruz, who's dealing with that hammy issue. And, of course, it didn't take long for the former bat shortstop to make his presence felt at second base.
10: The last couple weeks I was playing a little more second, so I could feel comfortable. Tito asked me if I was feeling comfortable there. I said yes. Wherever they put me, I'm going to, you know, try and feel as comfortable as there. So,
6: unfortunately, though, the Reds gave up an early grand slam to Kansas City. They never recovered. They fell 9-2. They'll try again tonight. Staying with baseball, Kentucky season came to a crushing end last night. The Wildcats fell in 10 innings to West Virginia 6-5. And despite the loss, though, the Cats are the only SEC team to advance to the regional final for four straight years. And finally, the horse racing Renegade is your 2-1 morning line favorite for Saturday's Belmont. Kentucky Derby winner Golden Tempo is your second betting choice at 9-2. I'm Scott Fitzgerald.
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15: Good day and welcome into the Leach Report, presented by Bobcat Enterprises, and a happy Mian Momchilovic Day to you. He committed last night to Kentucky, and now we maybe have the roster set for the Wildcats. They do still have one opening on the roster from a scholarship limit standpoint available, but you can kind of now start to envision what your thoughts are on who the starters will be and what the rotation will look like and all of those fun things to talk about between now and when the games actually begin. So that's obviously going to be a big part of our conversation today, starting with Travis Branham, national basketball analyst for 24/7 Sports, Larry Vaught from Vaught's Views and Your Sports Edge, and Jeff Drummond from On3 Sports and Cats Illustrated. So that's the lineup today. Wildcat news of the day, always a service of Giuseppe's of Lexington. Depending on whose rankings you consult, Momchilovic is either the second or third ranked player in the transfer portal that Kentucky just landed. 6'8 forward. Played the three for Iowa State primarily. A little bit of four there in the tournament after Jefferson got hurt. But essentially the three man. But 6'8, shot 49%. On 7.5 three-point attempts per game, 30 minutes per game, 16.9 points, 3.1 rebounds. Might have 2 years left at UK, depending on how it shakes out with the NCAA rules on players, how long they have to play, what the window looks like, if that 5 years to play five deal gets approved. Might have a chance to play a second year if he would want to. I would probably contend that in a best-case scenario for Kentucky from a recruiting standpoint for the future, the best thing that would happen would be 1 year at Kentucky for Milan and a first-round slot in the NBA draft. You put him in the first round when there was no thought of that for this particular draft, and then you have a big year for Moreno, and you put him, say, into the lottery, that is a pretty strong advertisement for the recruiting and development piece at Kentucky that could help. But that's a topic for another time. That's just spitballing there. Reports say the value of the deal, somewhere around $6 million or a little north of that. I mean, there were reports of $7 to $8 million. Six is a big number in itself. Is more than anybody. I think DeBansa had the top deal last year, and everybody was aghast at over $4 million that he had to play at BYU. And usually, as I always say, when the income keeps going up, then the guys who have the leverage are going to get numbers that keep going up, be they coaches or now players. So we will talk about all of this as we move through the show today with our guests. Tough night for UK baseball. A tremendous rally. They were struggling down 5-1 going into the eighth. Looked like it was over, and they had a four-run rally to tie the game in the eighth inning. A three-run homer, and then a solo shot, back-to-back homers that tied the game at five. They had runners in scoring position in the ninth and in the tenth. Couldn't get them in. West Virginia got a runner into scoring position in the bottom of the tenth and got him home. But for Kentucky, this was a loss. If you're a Kentucky player, coach, fan, it hurts. But you played well. You got some key hits. West Virginia just got one more. You didn't give them the game. West Virginia earned it. The one that they kicked themselves over is obviously the one on Sunday night, when you're up three in the ninth and had a chance to put it away and didn't. And now West Virginia is going to host a super regional, most likely, against Cal Poly. And one of them is going to go to the College World Series for the first time, whoever wins two out of three. And, man, it would have been fun for that to have been playing out at Kentucky Proud Park, and it was so close to happening. But the Kentucky players put up certainly a good fight yesterday. And one other note, women's basketball, Kentucky and Louisville have set the date for their matchup in Rupp Arena. It'll be on a Wednesday night, December the 9th. So circle that one on your calendar. Coming up, we're going to chat with Travis Branham from 24/7 Sports, Larry Vaught a little later, and then Jeff Drummond. That's the lineup for the Leach Report on this Tuesday. Opening segment of Wildcat News, always presented by Giuseppe's of Lexington. They have some great seafood dishes that pair perfectly with some of the wine choices at Giuseppe's this time of year on a summer night. You can check those out. Great nightly specials, too. Fantastic food all the way around at Giuseppe's. Get to Open Table. Make your reservation. Take advantage of their valet parking they have now. We'll be right back with Travis Branham on the Leach Report Radio Network.
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0: 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We welcome in Travis Branham, National Basketball Analyst for 24/7 Sports, and a happy Milan Momcilovic Day to you, Travis.
9: Likewise, unfortunately, I was asleep when that happened last night. It's always the timing of this job, it feels like.
0: It was the classic example. I always say that, you know, for Kentucky basketball, the reaction usually goes between DEFCON 1 and DEFCON 5 and rarely stopping in between and going through those steps. And this was the classic example of that, because if he had gone to Louisville or Arizona or someplace else, it would have been the end of the world. And now he is committed to Kentucky and all is right with the world.
9: No question. I mean, it has been a roller coaster ride with extremely high highs and extremely low lows for the Kentucky fan base this off season. But I'm sure everybody in BBN is extremely happy to end this off season on a very high high, again, the number two player in the portal.
0: You've been doing what you do for a long time, covering this world and recruiting and all of this. And occasionally, I'm sure, you know, there are smoke screens up there or things that people are trying to give you a little misinformation, and you have to sort through that as a reporter. This is a good example, this one in the Moreno thing, for fans, because there are so many more opportunities to consume information these days, that to be a for your own mental health, be a better consumer in terms of, you know, how you're evaluating everything that comes across your eyeballs or in through your ears. As you posted yesterday before the decision came down, there was a weekend storm of noise and smoke. And there's a lot of that in the world of covering this these days, right?
9: That is exactly right. The job of this job that I do, and

0: what fans now encounter. This job has never been harder in terms of gathering information, especially accurate information. The job essentially become like getting bits and pieces of a bunch of not fully complete and inaccurate information. You put them all together, you start getting a bit of a picture here. And with the world of social media and everybody having some sort of burner account and social media account, like everybody wanting to be first, they just will throw stuff at the wind, and it leads a lot of people astray and causes a lot of false hopes or and letdowns at the end of the day. And so fans, it's definitely hard for everybody to get what's actually happening out there. But it is something that even coaches are, I'm learning, are experiencing. And but again, it's that report I did yesterday was just to try to calm the nerves of Kentucky fans after the flurry of Louisville talk came out, and you saw the meltdown coming. And I was one of the people who reported news that resulted in a couple meltdowns this offseason, unfortunately. But it was like one of those instances where I saw a bunch of false information being put out there, and I was like, you know what, it's time to like at least settle some nerves and say Kentucky's still in a good spot here, and the Louisville stuff is not all what it's been made out to be.
1: Yeah, it is interesting that you say coaches even get caught up in this, because I've said this before. I don't know what, if in our conversations or not, but I was chatting with Brad White one day at breakfast on a game day, and we were talking about all of this a couple years ago. And he said, you know, he had come from the NFL. He said, you know, in the NFL, there's, 32 teams? And he said, everybody knows who can play and who can't. And you have, you know, and the people who represent players have to, you know, maintain relationships and, you know, not burn bridges and those kinds of things. And he said in college, there's always somebody that will be willing to pay somebody, because there's always somebody that's desperate when you have 300 and some schools who'll, make a deal for a guy. There's always also, and there's not always the same kind of, I don't know if ethics is the right word, but, we'll go with that in terms of the representation. And guys aren't, you know, in the NFL and the pros, agents have to be certified. That would be one good thing that would come out of this legislation they're talking about. One particular piece of it is so you could get more information for coaches and everybody that they could trust a little bit more.
0: Yeah, I think the professional leagues definitely have a leg up in just the fact that, I mean, the NBA only has 30 teams. The NFL only has 32 teams. So the relationships in the world that they're dealing in is a whole lot smaller than the world that we're dealing in college basketball with over 300 teams out there, and obviously roughly 75 high major basketball teams. And the way the amount of people, the flood of people that have now come into this industry, whether good or bad, like it's a whole new world. And I mean, with all the new people, they're all learning how to operate in this space and how to develop relationships. And so everything is so new to everybody. And with the large amount of people within college basketball, with all the teams and all the staff members and all the people in grassroots, a lot of people in grassroots still being involved in these recruitments and everything. It's just a lot to navigate and deal with. And like you said, you're right. Like a place like Kentucky, where you can pitch a guy to come be a role guy, there's going to be a team that's a bottom tier SEC or Big Ten team or something like that, that can come in and be like, yeah, while you're just a role piece there, you can come be the guy here and we'll pay you even more money. And so it's definitely a juggling act for everybody in the industry. And we're all trying to figure out this new world together, but I do think that there is hope, and I'm hopeful that the, I don't know why I'm putting my hope in it, but I'm putting my hope in this vote that's about to come underway, that they can bring some stability to all this madness that's kind of come around.
1: As far as Bumcilovic, now that he is going to be a Wildcat, how does that change/transform the next Kentucky team?
0: Yeah, it's a significant addition. I thought if they missed on him that they were going to be honest with you, I thought they were going to be a bubble team if they didn't land Milan Bumcilovic. But with Milan coming in, you're getting the best shooter in all of college basketball, one of the best shot makers in all of college basketball, with his ability to take the ball down into the mid and low post and shoot over the top of guys. He's not necessarily a play creator. He's not a guy that you're going to give the ball to and just say, go give me a bucket, like we've seen over the years at Kentucky. But he's going to be an elite play finisher, a guy where Zoom Diallo or Alex Wilkins can get you into your offense, create an advantage, and the ball finds Milan. He's going to knock down dang near every shot he takes from three, it feels like. He shot roughly 50% from three. So I think he takes their floor way up heading into next season. And they're looking like they could end up being a top 10 team now with his addition and obviously the return of Malachi Moreno alongside him.
1: And Pope has talked about wanting to get creators with this team. And he's done that with Diallo and Wilkins. He's even talked about Moreno and Reese Potter can be creators for the five position. Milan is a guy who benefits from that creation.
0: That is exactly right. And Zoom Diallo and Alex Wilkins. Alex Wilkins is a tremendous prospect. He was one of my favorite mid-major players coming out of this transfer portal cycle. And I think in a couple of years that there's a world where we could be talking about him as an NBA draft pick. And him alongside Zoom Diallo, it's going to be an interesting fit in my opinion. Neither are great shooters. Both want the ball in their hands and go create for other people. Now, we've seen teams in the past that have really meshed well with a two-guard system like that, that where both like to operate as playmakers. Now, Zoom made a big jump as a scorer this past season at Washington, but neither are great shooters. And I think that's where Milan really becomes extremely useful to stretch the floor for those guys. And then you're really hopeful that Cam Williams comes back healthy and ready to go and makes that big second-year jump like we see so many kids make out of the transfer portal, especially when they're coming out of the mid-major ring. So they have a chance to be really good, especially if Cam – I think Cam is going to be a critical part of this entire puzzle here.
1: Last thing I saw, and I thought a good observation from C.J. Moore, who's a college basketball writer for The Athletic. And he said, this will make role definition a lot easier. Before Muncilovic, it likely would have put a lot of pressure on Furman transfer Wilkins to be one of the team's primary scorers. He could still do that, but he's not counted on to necessarily do that. And I think that probably does help Wilkins.
0: I think he's exactly right. I think Milan coming in is now going to be the leading scorer for Kentucky next season because I don't think – just with Zoom Diallo, scoring just doesn't come easy and naturally to him. Now he finds ways to get buckets. He plays hard. He competes. He's a guy I've covered since he was a freshman in high school and have a lot of respect for him, not only as a player, but just as a person off the court. Kentucky fans are absolutely going to love him, but scoring doesn't necessarily come naturally to him. Scoring doesn't come naturally to Cam Williams. He's one of those guys that's a play finisher, a guy that's going to where the ball finds him out on the perimeter and he knocks down the open shot. And Malachi is not necessarily a go-to scorer, but just a great connecting piece on the perimeter. That and he's exactly what Pope loves in his fives, like you saw in Amari Williams, a guy that can step out on the perimeter and connect and hit these guys on the Zoom actions that they like to play with. And Milan's going to benefit greatly from that. And so with his addition, CJ, I would say, is exactly right. Makes the role definition and the pressure on some of these other guys to go score and really have to force things early on in the year way easier on themselves.
1: At Travis Branham on X, National Basketball Analyst for 24/7 Sports. Thank you, sir. A little technical difficulty there with the phone for Travis, but unfortunately just right at the end. We'll get to a quick break. Come right back. It is the Leach Report. 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
3: 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It is the Leach Report, and we are going to next go to Larry Vaught, but we have the bottom of the hour break coming up here, so we'll take that and then lead off with the second half of the show with Larry and then Jeff Drummond. Our Triple Crown coverage again this spring, presented by Claiborne Farm, doing the usual unusually well for more than 100 years. Belmont Stakes post positions drawn yesterday. The favorite at 2-1 is Renegade, and he drew post 4. Golden Tempo, the Derby winner, will be on the outside of the 9-horse field. He is at 9-2 on the morning line. Second choice is actually Chief Wallaby, who's down closer to the inside. I think in post 3. Belmont coming up Saturday at Saratoga. We'll be right back.
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5: On Monday, Governor Andy Beshear has recognized June as Pride Month across Kentucky.
6: The governor signed a proclamation recognizing June as Pride Month on Monday. Beshear has been a vocal supporter of the LGBTQ community for years and has demonstrated his support by signing an executive order banning conversion therapy on minors. He's vetoed legislation that bans gender-affirming health care, and he became the first sitting governor to speak at the statewide fairness rally in Frankfort. In a statement released Monday, the governor said, quote, "I believe all children are children of God, no exceptions, no asterisks," and, quote, "to my LGBTQ plus neighbors, I see you and I support you." I'm John Shannon.
5: Kentucky State Police continue to investigate human remains discovered in Knott County's Ambergee community. The recovery happened before 10 o'clock Monday morning along Big Branch Road. The Knott County Coroner's Office pronounced the individual dead. The body has been sent to the State Medical Examiner's Office in Frankfort for further examination. We've learned more about a late Sunday night train derailment near the Carlisle-Hickman County line. It involved a CN Railroad train near Peary Road in a heavily wooded area. Hickman County's EMA added about 29 rail cars and two locomotives were derailed. That train reportedly was carrying a mixed freight load with non-hazardous chemical products, automotive-related cargo, and aggregate materials. Officials confirmed there was no threat to public safety. No injuries were reported, but Peary Road remains closed, and U.S. 51 between State Routes 80 and 288 will continue to see cleanup activity, fine detours. And it's the end of the road for the 2026 Bat-Cat season. Kentucky fell in 10 innings to regional host West Virginia 6-5. The Wildcats finished the year 33-23 after the fourth straight trip to the regional finals. I'm Lee Mowen.
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3: 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Larry, I would imagine there's a good bit of excitement that you sense in Big Blue Nation world now that the long wait is over. It took actually just a few days, actually. Felt like months, but it was actually only a handful of days for Mojilevich to pick Kentucky.
13: Yeah, it's kind of a shame they can't just go ahead and send the championship trophy to Kentucky now with excitement and all. Like, I mean, it's great to have him, but I hope fans will kind of, before the season starts, kind of temper just a little bit. I mean, it's still just one guy, still a lot of pieces to go, but at least that's one big piece that Kentucky had been hoping for. And finally, Mark Land's one of those big name people that are players that he's after, and certainly an obvious fit to have this guy on your team. I don't know what it cost you, but I've got a feeling that Mark didn't care what it was going to cost you, figured it's going to be worth it no matter what.
3: Whatever it is, it comes under the heading of the cost of doing business these days. And if you're in Milan's shoes, that wonderful world of supply and demand and how it can work in your favor and leverage and all those things.
13: Absolutely. I mean, you can't blame him for anything about it. I mean, and today it's just a different world. But, I mean, he's got a unique skill set that any team would like to have. And there were just a few teams probably that still had the money left that they could go get him. And Kentucky was one of those. Unfortunately, able to get it done. I know, like I said, a lot of my friends were kind of panicking. I kept saying, man, it's only been 4 days. If you believed what he said, he was really focused on the NBA. He didn't pull his name out the Wednesday night. Give him a day or, you know, just a day or two to breathe and think. And apparently whatever Mark did, it worked. So glad to have him.
3: Yeah, because sometimes I always come back to this. Life is an open book test a lot of ways. Go back to everything he said, like you were talking about. And if you believe that, then I have no reason not to, that he was fully invested in the NBA and he was ready to go to the NBA. The NBA was telling him they weren't as ready for him as he was for them, and there was a lot more money in college. But he was focused on the NBA, and he had people representing him, very good people, represent a lot of big-time clients, that could take care of kind of doing all the preliminary work for him. But at some point, once he makes his decision that he is definitely going back to college, well, then he moves into sorting through that himself and going through what his representatives have gathered for him and then talking to people around him. I don't know what his inner circle is. I did see somewhere an interview from maybe the NCAA tournament. He played on an AAU team coached by Tyler Hero's dad up in Wisconsin.
13: I didn't know that.
3: Yeah, so he had a little Kentucky connection there. And in both this case and Moreno, what happened was the
1: in reality, the most logical thing. Bogdanovich is getting well paid to step into a role for which he is ideally suited, and into a system that doesn't have to be adjusted for him. It's ready to go, and it's he did the thing that seemed to make the most sense. I'm obviously I'm biased in saying that, but you know, Arizona hadn't been a school that, you know, has a lot of guys shooting eight threes a game, so you know that that was going to be a, you know, you look, maybe if you're Milan, you were going a little bit on faith there, that kind of thing. So it, we'll see how it works out now, but it's a great fit, certainly.
13: Yeah, and the thing that everyone had to remember that is he wasn't under any deadline to make a decision. No. I mean, he had plenty. He could have taken two more weeks if he'd wanted to. And so I think sometimes we forget that maybe job offers you and I have, that people would want to know an answer. I think people are going to wait as long as what Milan wanted to wait to give the answer on this one. So when you look back, I think it was probably a relatively short process from the time he took his name out till he made his decision, and maybe he had some other things he had to get taken care of that we don't know about yet and all like that. But within 5 days, he's now on the Kentucky roster, and what was a roster with a lot of questions a couple weeks ago, now you put Marino and you put him on there, the roster sure looks a lot better now.
1: Yes, it does. And it still will have some holes. You know, I wonder about rebounding, for example. Milan, if he's playing the four spot, he's not a has not been anyway a great rebounder. I think Marino was good and will be even better. But that's, you know, one, but no, you know, these days when you're putting together, when there's so much movement of players and a lot of it with the portal anyways done in a short time span, I think everybody usually is going to have something that, you know, weakness or two that they'll have to disguise. So Kentucky will have that. What I like about what Coach Pope has put together here is it seems like, to use his words, the autopsy on the last season, is it felt like as we looked at that season that he maybe tried to overcorrect from year one for defense and maybe, you know, athleticism, and didn't lean as heavily into the offensive side of the ball. Now, maybe it would have looked a little different if they had kept Jalen Lowe healthy at the point. But this looks like more back toward his first team, only better, potentially.
13: Yeah, I think so. When you get a, well, not just a shot taker, but a shot maker, and put him on your roster, that helps a lot. And yeah, that might create a deficiency in rebounding, but you know what? If he can make enough shots, I can live with him getting one or two less rebounds a game than what another power forward might have got or something like that. So if you have to score a few more points to win, that's fine. I think that'll suit him just fine. And they've got some other offensive people on the team that I think could be pretty good. And one thing about it, I think when you add him to the team, now suddenly everybody else on the team is better, because he's going to be the number one target of everybody's defense. So now all these other guys, I think they'll have more opportunities to score just because he's on the court with them.
1: I think that's a great point. I was just talking with Travis Branham about a point that writer for The Athletic made about, you know, a guy like Wilkins, who's just, you know, going to be going into his second year, and to be, you know, coming in from Furman and without Mojilovic, you know, the burden on Wilkins to what they would need from him offensively may have been much greater. Now he gets to maybe more comfortably fit into the role that they'll have for him. And, you know, again, as you pointed out, that they're not going to give out the trophy now. Another question mark is going to be on the defensive end. They don't have, you know, a lot of lockdown defenders in this group, really strong offensively. That's okay. If you're really good at something, and if they're really good at offense, the one way you can help be good enough on the other end of the court is at least to be long and tall, and they have that. So if they have a little trouble staying in front of you, they at least can be hard to shoot over.
13: Yeah. And in this day and age, I think with the way rosters are, probably ever going to be hard anymore to find a team that's really strong on both ends of the court. What you better just hope is you've got a team that at least is either really strong offensively or really strong defensively. And last year they kind of fell in the middle of that. I think they were okay, but they weren't great at either one. Now this year I think they've got a chance to be really potent offensively. And like I said, adding him, that takes a burden off Wilkins. They can also maybe kind of freeze Cam Williams. That takes a bit of pressure off him too. And so, and maybe even Braden Hawthorne. I mean, it's going to be fun to watch. And I think Diallo is a guy that can get different people the ball. And any point guard looks a lot better when the people he gets the ball to make shots.
1: And to your point, you know, it's just nowadays the way the game is and the way you put teams together, it's you're not going to get any kind of a juggernaut like that 96 group that we talked so much about this past season because of their anniversary. Teams of that era would wipe the floor with the best teams of this era. And I have no doubt about that because they had, you know, veteran guys that had been together for 3 and 4 years.
13: Yeah, it was just different times. Yeah, but that 96 team would probably wipe the floor with teams from a lot of different spots.
1: Yes.
13: So that was kind of one of those you get spoiled by comparing to and thinking about. But now, like I say, with Marino and Lilovich both on here, I mean, it suddenly just makes you feel a whole – the way you feel about next year is totally different than what it was just a couple of weeks ago. And you look at these pieces, and they do seem like they fit very well. Now, of course, the last 2 years kind of thought that, and then injuries have changed a lot of things. So maybe they're doing injury-free year, too. That would maybe be the biggest thing that'd help them more than anything.
1: Yeah, absolutely right on that. I want to talk a little football. You guys on the Sunday morning sports talk show that you're a part of had running back Mason Ball on this past Sunday, I think week before, Jake Narod, who's been out at the Elite 11 camp. What were your takeaways from those interviews? Impressive young man.
13: Jake is just an extremely mature young man and really all in with Will Stein and his performance out the Elite 11 camp. I think just justifies why UK fans should really feel good about him. And then Mason Ball, Will of technical trouble. He went to a lot of trouble to be on with us, and that really impressed me. But he's a big, strong, fast running back. I think he's going to be a guy that can come in and probably play from day one once he gets to Kentucky. And I was at Will Stein's camp yesterday because my grandson was over there. I'm a little disappointed they didn't offer him while he was there yesterday, but I guess it'll take a little while. But they've got a lot of big-time talent coming. There were some guys there yesterday, Tom, when you were looking at them, and you're thinking, wow, there was one that was already committed to Kentucky, a couple more that may be on the verge of committing to Kentucky, a couple of young quarterbacks that came from Utah and California to participate in a one-day camp for them that both have UK offers. So there's a lot of talent on the horizon still to come for Kentucky, I think.
1: Larry Vaught, you can read him, read about the comments from Mason Ball and from Jake Narod at yoursportsedge.com and hear him on the Sunday Morning Sports Talk Show with Anthony White and Jack Pilgrim, Bo Robinson each week. Larry, thank you much.
13: All right, Tom.
1: Quarter before the top of the hour, it's the Leach Report. Jeff Drummond in the On Deck Circle.
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2: About 12 away from the top of the hour, we have struck out on trying to get Jeff Drummond, so we found somebody else up at this hour in Morgantown, West Virginia, where he's been covering the NCAA regional there, and that is our buddy Dick Gabriel. What a tough beat, Gabe, but I watch the baseball games, obviously not covering it like you are, and I'm not calling it. Darren is, so I'm just consuming it as a fan, and as a fan that one felt easier to live with than the one on Sunday night, because they made a tremendous rally last night, made some big plays, and West Virginia just made the last one.
3: Yeah, you're right. This was a coulda won, whereas Sunday was a shoulda won.
2: Well put.
3: And one is so much easier to take than the others, but I've got to admit, when it's 5-1 and the West Virginia bullpen was rolling along, I'm thinking, it's been a nice season. It's kind of like when the Unforgettables, you know, fell behind double digits to Duke. Oh, they've had a nice run. Nobody expected them to get this far. And then all of a sudden, bam, you know, back-to-back, just phenomenal. So West Virginia's a better team, but I think Kentucky vindicated itself.
2: Yeah, and hopefully they can, you know, carry a little momentum into next season. Going to lose some key pieces, but what are the – assuming – yeah, I know there were a few names that went into the portal yesterday, but none of their key guys, I don't think. So with who you expect to return, what are the holes they'll need to fill?
3: Well, the Hudson Brown is draft eligible. And after last night, he might move up on some boards of a lot of teams. So because he redshirted a year. So if they lose him, that's a big bat to lose. They lose Ethan Hindle. That's a lot of experience. Tyler Bell, Luke Lawrence. They really lose literally the guts of this team. They do get Braxton Van Cleave back, and I do believe he'll be one of the stars of the SEC, assuming they hang on to him. You better believe there are going to be people coming at him with fistful of dollars to try to get him to change teams. But assuming they get people back that they can get back, he's going to have to do a major rebuild on this team. He had a lot of guys who came back from last year, Tom. But it's going to be a rebuild this year, I think. You know, they lose Jackson Jelkin for all practical purposes. They do get Ben Cleaver back. You know, you got to hope he's healthy. But, it's going to be a challenge for Mingione and his staff. But, you know, they're working. I guarantee you they're working on it right now.
2: Jelkin had a tremendous year for them. I mean, they were in the tournament, I think you could say, because of him. When they got one of the last teams to make it into the tournament, one of the things they cited is that Kentucky wasn't swept all season, and Jelkin's basically the reason why. But it seemed like maybe he, I don't know whether it was, you know, the arm was a little tired, or whether maybe a little, there was some injury issue. He didn't seem quite as sharp in the postseason as he did in the regular season. Am I right about that?
3: No, I think you're right. You know, he made a couple of mistakes in that start. Otherwise, I thought he was really good. In the six innings he went. And then last night, he just weakened at the end at the worst time because, you know, this is a powerful, explosive West Virginia team. We knew this with speed, with a superstar player in Guzman. And, West Virginia just made a few more plays. But Kentucky was so close, man. But Jelkin gave him a chance.
2: Yeah, and it's just, you know, it's frustrating because the bracket had opened up. They, into it, if you come out of this regional, you're going to have to go out and play number one UCLA in LA. And instead, you were probably going to be hosting against Cal Poly.
3: Yep. It was just like the basketball season when Kentucky lost to Kansas State.
2: Yep.
3: when everybody in the bracket had fallen in front of them, you're thinking, man, they got a shot at the Final Four now, and just couldn't get out of their own way. So, but, you know, can you imagine coming to the ballpark yesterday after losing that game the other night and getting yourself mentally and emotionally ready to play, and yet they somehow did it. And they're facing the Big 12 pitcher of the year that they knocked out of the game, you know, inside of one inning a couple of nights prior. If he had gone further in that game, he wouldn't have been available last night. So that's just the way things worked out.
2: Yeah, it was literally a tough beat, but your summary at the beginning was the perfect one. They let one get away on Sunday that they had in their control, and then you know, it was a just they lost to a good team who made, I guess, again, won the last key hit, but it was the one on Sunday that they'll have to always remember, I'm sure.
3: Yep, and think about this, too. When the leadoff man reaches, bad things happen. And I turned to John Wong next to me. He's going to be on the show with me tonight. And I said, you can't let the leadoff man reach. And it just kind of compounded from there. So, yeah, that's baseball. But just the fact that they took us on this ride that they took us on, I thought, was a lot of fun.
2: Yeah, great job for you all throughout the year in the various roles, but a lot of good it's a lot of fun times. I know you and Doug Flynn in particular working on the SEC Network Plus games.
3: Yep, and we will recap the tournament tonight with John from here in Morgantown. And we'll also talk about a certain somebody. And by the way, great timing. If UK did this, I think it was superb marketing. Just a few minutes after a bitterly disappointing baseball loss, they announced that the new guy's coming in from Iowa State. That lifted everybody's spirits.
2: Yes, yes, it did. It certainly was well-timed. Gabe, thank you much. Safe travels home.
3: All right, bud. See you.
2: It's Dick Gabriel, pinch hitting for us quite capably, as always. The Manny Mota of baseball guests. That's an old school reference. If you're a baseball fan, he was one of the all-time great pinch hitters. We'll be right back. It is the Leach Report, Radio Network.

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0: 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A serious knee injury meant Wayne County's Ryder Bell had to transition from basketball to cross-country and track. Mission accomplished. He won an individual championship at the Region 5 meet and helped his team to a runner-up finish. He was named Runner of the Year for his area. Go to TomLeachKY.com or our Facebook page to see the latest edition of the All-Resilient Team. 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"We will win, and we will win right away," he said. And that was just what BBN needed to hear. And a happy heavenly birthday to Marvin Stone, who we lost much, much too soon. Played a couple of seasons here for Tubby Smith and transferred over to U of L. Randall Cobb is on the ballot for the College Football Hall of Fame. And he would be a very deserving member. Hopefully he gets in on the first shot. And Quentin Bohanna, former Wildcat, has signed with Jacksonville. So Quentin's been bouncing around the league now for several years and has played some good football. And when he's been able to get in a role where he could get more of a chance, and hopefully that will happen for him down at Jacksonville there with Josh Hines Allen, and I think C-Rod is there as well. Leach Report presented in part each day by Shuffle Bean Coffee. A group of Kentuckians put this company together more than a decade ago with a commitment to being the best. They start with the very best of coffee beans in this rich soil down in Costa Rica, and then they get them and turn it into a cup of coffee that is fantastic. The aroma will knock your socks off. The taste is even better. Pick some up at Central Kentucky Meyer stores. Get it through Amazon or go to the company's website, shufflebean.us. You can order some of the product there, and you can find out more about this group of Kentuckians that are committed to bringing you the excellence that is Shuffle Bean Coffee. See you tomorrow on the Leach Report.
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4: Fox News, I'm CJ Papa. President Trump insists talks continue with Iran, though that country says they're suspended. Meanwhile,
5: the president said on Truth Social, "I had a conversation with Bibi Netanyahu today asking him not to go into a major raid of Beirut, Lebanon. He turned his troops around. Thank you, Bibi. I also had a conversation with representatives of the leaders of Hezbollah, and they agreed to stop shooting at Israel and its soldiers. Likewise, Israel agreed to stop shooting at them."
4: Fox's Trey Yang's primary day, Montana, New Mexico, South Dakota, California, New Jersey, and Iowa.
6: State Representative Josh Turek and State Senator Zach Walls are competing in the Democratic primary for the U.S. Senate seat being vacated by incumbent Republican Joni Ernst.
4: That's Fox's Alex Hogan. The winner takes on presumptive Republican nominee Congresswoman Ashley Hinson. 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
1: Welcome into Kentucky Sports Radio. I am not Matt Jones. I am Drew Franklin, filling in for Matt today. He's off the next couple days. Going to go take care of himself, Billy. Said he's got a little medical procedure, but nothing too big. Needed to step away for a couple shows, and that's all right, because I'm here to fill in. Billy's sitting in with me. I'm looking at Shannon the Dude on this screen in front of me. This is new, Shannon. How's it going?
2: Oh, man, it's going great. I love that hat you got on there, too. Thank you. The pinstripe baseball Kentucky hat. It's old school.
1: I thought it would bring me some luck last night. It did not. That is on our list of topics for sure, the baseball game. Got a lot going on. Some happiness that followed the baseball game that we'll lead with. And Mario's joining us for
3: What's up, fellas?
1: He brought lots of enthusiasm today. As always, we are presented by TJ Smith. Billy, if you call TJ, what will he make them do?
4: He will make them pay.
1: I love that. If you want to call us, give us a call on the Clark's Pump and Shop phone line at 859-280-2287. We want to hear from you about the baseball game and about the big news of the morning. Milan Momcilovic is a Wild.
4: That's right.
1: The race is over. Guys, we did it. We did it, everybody. It went a little longer than we really wanted. We got a little impatient there as a fan base, but last night after the baseball outcome around 10 o'clock, Momcilovic made it official. He will be a Kentucky Wildcat. And Mario just walked into the studio as we're starting and handed me a big plate of M&Ms. Thank you, Mario. I didn't eat breakfast. These are great. I assume this is for Milan Momcilovic, maybe Malachi Marino.
3: Yeah, both of those guys,
1: many men.
2: Where's the jelly beans, though? You got to have jelly beans, too.
3: Jelly beans. Yeah. I got a little bit confused with the jelly beans.
1: Yeah, let's talk about that.
3: So I went to the gas station. That's where I stopped and got the M&Ms. And I'm like, we got the M&Ms. We got to get the jelly beans, of course. And I picked up the Mike and Ike's. I thought those were jelly beans. Yeah. Billy, I'm so glad you stopped me before I made the video. Because could you imagine if I went on the video with? I don't think anybody would notice if I had Mike.
5: Well, and Ike's. Yeah, Drew, he's filming a video in the kitchen. I'm grabbing a bottle of water and I go in there and he's going, "We got them. We got the jelly beans." Have to inform him that Mike and Ike's are not jelly beans. Well, I love Mike and Ike's.
1: Close enough. Can we call them jelly beans?
2: Like a pill-shaped jelly bean. It's close enough. But I think a lot of the jelly bean has to do with the shape of it. So not quite. Nice try, though. Well, the effort
1: was there. Mario, I love the effort. I mean, M&M's, you nailed it. It's perfect. Yeah. Many men. Malachi Marino, Milan Momcilovic, this is perfect. As I said, I didn't eat breakfast. My coffee tastes like it has Frank's Red Hot in it, so that's not going well. So I really appreciate the M&Ms.
3: Of course,
1: but the Mike and Ike's, a little bit of a whiff there.
3: Yeah, I messed up with the Mike and Ike's, but man, we got the main thing is that we got the player. That's the most important thing. We got the player, Billy. We got the player.
5: And the enthusiasm that you showed this morning, I think many in Big Blue Nation are showing, man.
3: I mean, it's been a rough, rocky summer, man. A lot of, you know, Kentucky fans calling it whiffs here and there. We finally got one. We got the best player in the transfer portal. The best player, Billy.
1: What is this one? Who gave him all this sugar? Just so y'all know, Mario isn't normally on the air. He usually sleepwalks in here. Most mornings,
5: he's
1: Matt's like,
5: dead.
1: Are you okay, Mario? You're not talking to anyone. You've been up all night? What's going on over there?
3: I'm really not a morning person, man. When I found out the news, I got out the shower. That's kind of where I got the alerts. And I was like, is this real? No, this can't be real. Because I was like, we're actually doing this, man. We got the best player in the portal, and it's time to celebrate. I wish the Banner Boys was here, but they're actually back at home. I would have paid them a visit, but, man, I feel good. I don't know about you guys. I feel really good.
1: Well, after the show, you can take them your Mike and Ike's. I don't need those. I don't know that I've had a Mike and Ike in 40
5: years.
1: He
5: must have had several before the show started, I think.
1: Maybe I shouldn't have put him on the air.
5: He might crash by the second hour, but
3: I'm good. I'm good, man.
5: Not only the best player in the portal, the best shooter in college basketball last year.
3: And he fits Mark Pope's system, Billy. He fit. This is the perfect guy. You could get. He's not like a super athletic, but he has skill, high basketball IQ, can really shoot it. It's the perfect guy to put in Mark Pope's system.
1: The Mario crash is going to come hard in about 15 minutes. I feel it. He's just
5: 11:30 maybe. We'll see it.
1: I got to confess something with just having Shannon and Billy as my guest and Sugar Rush Mario over here. I didn't listen to the pre-show this morning. I don't miss a pre-show, but I didn't want it to get in my head since you two are my only co-hosts here. Yeah. I didn't want to kind of repeat what you've done. Yeah. So
2: you do you, buddy. You do you. It's all good. We got a different list, different audience here. This has got several other affiliates, so we're good. We're good.
1: Well, I just wanted to apologize that I missed it, but we're going to get right to it. Milan Momcilovic, he's a cat. The pride of Pewaukee, Wisconsin, I think we call it. As we all know, played at Iowa State last year, averaged about 17 a game, but more importantly, shot 48.7 from three. Best shooter in college basketball. As Mario said, the best available player in the transfer portal. He's number 3 overall in the transfer portal of everyone. Oh. So just a huge get. for Mark Pope. I mean, we've talked about this, Billy, over and over and over. Even before he withdrew his name from the draft, this was the dream. For a while, it was Marino and Momchilovich. But when Marino came back to Kentucky on that Sunday, it's been all Momchilovich watch lately. And last night, so excited to get it done. 10 o'clock on a Monday, wasn't quite ready for it. I'm honestly about to go to bed. I might have had a few watching baseball, yeah. And then suddenly it's like, well, got to clock in and go to work. We did a 30-minute rapid reaction on KSR's YouTube channel. Go check that out. But regardless of timing, it's a done deal, Billy.
5: Yeah, interesting timing. I think Nick Mingione was happy about that timing, too, as our attention is a little bit diverted at this point. But, I mean, I'm excited for Zoom Diallo and Alex Wilkins, but let's be honest, they're not three-point shooters. And this team desperately needed three-point shooting, or Cam Williams was going to have a pretty big load on his shoulders this year. And now Momčilović comes in and really seems to fit Mark Pope's system, a guy that can play the three or most likely the stretch four, something they did not have last year with Mo Diabate. So we've talked about video game-like offenses for, what, over 2 years now, and I don't think we've really seen it. I mean, at times, Amari Williams in that first-year team with Kobe Bryant looked good, but this has the potential to get to that video game-like offense with a guy like Milan.
1: Yeah, he'll have the ultimate green light. Last year, he led the country with 136 three-pointers. Man. That would have been a U.K. record if he had done it in Lexington. Wow. We'll get more on the U.K. records there because I think some of them might be in jeopardy. He took 7.5 a game. That's a couple more than Kobe Bryant did, so I know Kentucky used Kobe in the recruitment, look what you can do, but also probably going to get a lot more. Looking forward to all that. As we all know, it's the piece Mark Pope needed. And I feel like now this looks like a Mark Pope team.
4: Yeah.
1: Like we can finally evaluate him. Last year, we all know, probably overcorrected with defense a little bit. This is more like his first year, but maybe with maybe a little more talent. Hopefully injuries don't pop their head up. But I think this is the year we can really judge Mark Pope because this seems like the offense or the really the whole makeup of the team that he'll want to run with Malachi, who can step out a little bit. You got some especially Zoom Diallo at point guard, I think, hold up in the SEC. And then, of course, you got your shooter.
5: Well, especially injuries at the point guard spot. It just seems to be Kentucky's been snake bitten there. But this is a guy with a lot of experience, beat Kentucky in the last game of the season in the NCAA tournament. And now Mario can come in and be that leader for Mark Pope that he desperately needed.
3: Definitely
5: after some misses in the recruiting cycle.
3: You guys talk about it all the time. Kentucky needs a stud. They need a star. They need a player. You finally got your stud. We missed out on Stokes, but I'm not going to lie to you, Drew. I kind of prefer this guy over Stokes.
1: I
3: kind of do, man. I kind of do. I like Stokes, but I think Stokes is a lot to handle. You know, outside of basketball, I think this guy's the perfect fit. Perfect fit for Kentucky.
1: It's easy to say now when we get Momčilović and didn't get Stokes. But I said that before Stokes. I wanted Stokes. Stokes came with a lot more. Like, he could be the number one overall pick. Pope kind of needs that for the brand. Pope needs to show he can recruit in high school. Getting Stokes would have done that. You don't get him. I think as far as immediate impact on this upcoming team, Momčilović is a better fit. They needed the shooting. Stokes came with extra stuff that Momčilović doesn't have and would have been big for Pope and showing he can do it in recruiting. But as far as, you know, filling in the last puzzle piece, I don't think there's any question Momčilović is a better get. You know, you can nitpick a little bit defense, rebounding, but overall the three-point shooting is exactly what Pope needed. Shannon, we mentioned that, you know, he was kind of the villain in the NCAA tournament. What do you have, 20 points, four or five threes?
2: Yeah.
1: He hit that three where Marino fell down in the corner, and he's just kind of like standing over him as he shoots it.
5: It's a big moment.
1: I think it's going to be we're all just moving on from that, right?
2: I think that
3: he's on this team now.
2: As I was telling Billy in the pre-show, we're taking the approach, if you can't beat him, see if he'll join your team, and that's what we got. And this kind of feels like Oway's last-second shot in the tournament, you know, Mark Pope. There was so much negativity all summer long, I guess all spring after the season ended. And now I think that we've got a lot more optimism going into the offseason now with him joining the team. I was also telling Billy Drew that, you know, Tom Leach and I were talking off the air, and I was like, you got to say his name a lot. You need to, like, shorten his name. Tom, can I get you to call Momčilović Mommy? Will you call him Mommy?
1: Oh, no.

0: for three. Jelly bean.
1: I don't know. Mike and Ike.
2: Mike and Ike.
0: I'm trying to make it happen here.
1: I think Tom might need to shorten a little bit. Maybe go with Milan. I don't know, Billy. Mommy. I'm kind of cringing just at the thought of us yelling "mommy" as he nails another 3-pointer.
2: Yeah, the DraftKings odds are high that Tom Leach is going to utter "mommy" in Mom Silovich or Mommy Squammy.
0: Hey, if Tom Leach don't do it, Tom Hart will.
2: I know Ryan will. As soon as he gets back.
3: It's kind of weird. I walked in this morning and one of our sales reps, Brandon, he asked me. He's like, "How's your mom?" I was like, "Why are you asking my mom?" No, she's fine. Like, what? He's like, "How's Mom Silovich?" And I kind of felt weird. I was like, "Oh, okay, that was kind of weird."
2: You know what I mean? That's Brandon for you right there.
1: I think we'll go with Milan, if anything, or Jelly Bean.
2: Or Mike and Ike.
1: Let's all be honest. As this went on, we were a little impatient. I'll raise my hand. I was impatient. Kentucky fan base as a whole, we're impatient.
3: Yeah. You saw what I said in the group chat.
1: Yeah, I'm aware. KS Board, we love KS Board. I've been on there nonstop lately. Our thread waiting for him has like 120 pages. It was, the fan base, we were hurting there for a little while when realistically nothing really changed. I mean, sure, we overreacted. I guess people say Cam Williams unfollowed him, and then there's news that Louisville's in the mix. But Kentucky was the presumed leader since he pulled from the draft. Some people even said it could be Monday, but for some reason we still panicked a little bit. So I'm just going to put all of you on the spot. Did it at any point you think they lost him? Did you hold strong? I'll go first. I thought like 90% getting him. By Monday afternoon, I was around 68, 70, 60. It dropped, but I never gave up. I genuinely thought he had so much in front of him. You have to pick Kentucky. It's the obvious choice. But did any of you all, Mario, I know you did, but want to confess to giving
2: up? Well, yeah, because, I mean, the Banner boys went 0-3, and we thought we had those guys locked up, right? I mean, there is a real perception thing going on here with Mark Pope late in the recruiting process here. He needed another guy. He had to get Mom Silovich for really this offseason to go positively before his third and very important year. So after so many misses on guys that we expected to, Drew, I just got to a point where I'm like, just tell me when they commit.
3: Where were you, Billy, when he put the news out that he committed?
2: What's that? Last night?
1: Yeah. Probably sitting right here.
2: I was
1: baseball.
2: I actually didn't have to run baseball last night, so I got to enjoy an adult beverage and watch the game. But I was sitting at home, Mario, getting ready to go to sleep.
3: Cool.
1: We'll get into baseball next. Shannon, did you give up at any point?
0: Yeah, I'm just to the point with a lot of these recruits where just tell me when they decide where they're going, because you listen to all these experts and then they say four different schools, and then at any given moment they'll say that they're going to a different school every day. You know, we heard Jeff Goodman talk about that. You know, it could be Louisville. Oh, it's Kentucky. No, it's St. John's, you know. So I didn't really know what to think. I thought that he would probably go to Kentucky just because they needed him probably the most, and he could probably get the most playing time by going to Kentucky and probably the most NIL money. So it made sense for Kentucky to be the school that he picked.
2: The money is crazy.
0: Yeah.
3: The money is crazy. I'll tell you one thing. The Louisville fans, I haven't heard a lot of Louisville talk. Louisville fans are really quiet right about now.
1: I saw a few online like, "Oh, he's not a good fit. Oh, Kentucky fans over here. Shut up."
3: That's real quiet.
1: I'm not here for that. We're celebrating. Maybe they made us a little more uncomfortable than we should have been over the weekend, but it's a done deal. Milan Momcilovich is a cat. Second team All Big 12 player last year, one we saw in UK's final game of the season, but now he's coming to join us, completing Mark Pope's roster, and we think it's a good one. We'll talk a lot more about that coming up as I fill in for Matt here on KSR. I'm really excited to be sitting in front of this board. I don't know what any of these buttons do. I'm definitely not going to push them, Billy, but I can see like calls.
0: Yeah.
1: I see Shannon. Is that like a? I've been thrown off, Shannon. There's like, it looks like a face behind you in that window. Is someone just staring at you?
0: That's Rihanna. That's a picture of Rihanna that's hanging up outside in the hallway.
1: It's been creeping me out since I sat down.
0: She's looking at you. Yeah.
2: What's Rihanna doing out there?
1: Well, maybe she'll call in or just step in there in the room with you. We want to hear from you. 859-280-2287. Come talk about Momcilovich with us. We're celebrating. We got Mike and Ike's. We got M&M's. We'll get into baseball a little bit, but it's mostly a celebration of Momcilovich. We'll be right back.
0: To talk to Matt Jones and the crew, call the Clark's Puppet Shop phone line at 859-280-2287 or 1-800-606-4263 and send us the Whiskey Thief Tweet of the Day by tweeting Matt at KY Sports Radio.
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7: And still put his heart on the line. Come lead me.
8: Beautiful. Welcome back, KSR. Drew Franklin in for Matt Jones with Billy Rutledge, Shannon the Dude, who made Mario go take a walk. Just he had too much energy. I mean, we're excited. Yeah. That was a lot. That was a lot to take
9: shot
8: in.
9: Out of a cannon this morning. Yeah. It really is.
8: Shannon playing the hits. We haven't done this in a while. The Leanne Rimes commitment. This used to be for every commitment, Shannon. Oh, yeah. Thanks for going back in the vault. Let's let it play a little bit.
9: There you go.
10: I mean, we're keeping her alive, really. We're keeping her career going. When's the last time you thought about Leanne Rimes?
8: Probably last time you played this during a commitment.
10: Exactly.
8: We need somebody that'll go the distance. That's someone right. With staying power. Isn't that what it says?
10: Yeah.
8: Hey, he could be a 5-5 candidate. There's some staying power.
10: Yeah.
8: I'm looking at the phone lines. They look very active. I want to get to some of these right now as we celebrate. We'll get to baseball in just a minute, and we're going to check in with Adam Luckett, who I think moved to Morgantown. He was there so long. I think he just lives at that stadium. But hopefully he's been able to leave, and he's on his way back. Wherever he is, we'll check in with him because he was there for all of it as we get into baseball. But right now, I want to knock out some of these phone calls. I don't want to keep these people waiting. They've been on, and it's pretty cool that I can see it. Never been able to do this before in front of this fancy screen. Shannon, is Elijah JQ2526? Should we start there?
10: I think that's who this is. Is that right. You, JQ2526?
11: Yeah, I am here.
8: Oh, take your lap.
10: Yep.
8: Have at it. What's up, Elijah?
11: Yep. I'm very excited. Oh, I'm so excited we got Milan. Our squad, I would say, going into the SEC has the potential to be a top 10 in the country. I really am just excited right now about our team. Oh, my God. We look so nice.
10: But no surprise, though, right? Because you called this a week ago. Like, you're not surprised. You knew it was going to happen.
11: I am not surprised that he is at Kentucky. I have been confident this entire time. While I got the timing wrong, I've been confident the entire time this is going to be us. So, it just did not make sense with – no, go ahead.
8: At no point were you worried just a little bit when the timeline stretched on into Monday evening?
11: I wouldn't say I was worried at all. Like, just look at the fit. compared to the fit at Kentucky. It just did not make any sense.
8: Well, let's heat check you before we let you go. Do you have any more scoop or predictions for what's next with Kentucky? I don't mean to put you on the spot, but you're hot right now. What else do you have for us?
11: You know what the next steps are. Jamal, come on down.
8: Could Jamal Crawford?
11: Come on down.
12: Is that scoop or scuttlebutt?
8: Are you calling Jamal Crawford to take that job now that he's not working the NBA playoffs anymore?
11: Is he not working the NBA finals?
8: NBC doesn't have it. It's all ESPN. So he's off work. The Western Conference final was his last obligation.
11: I'm going to go ahead and say he will be an assistant coach this year. Yeah.
10: All right. He's putting your reputation on the line.
8: We appreciate the call.
10: Put the credibility out there.
8: Yeah, we appreciate the call. JQ2526/Elijah. Good to hear from you. And yeah, maybe that's the next step, Shannon. You know, he's been busy doing his sitting with Reggie Miller, going over all the NBA playoff stuff. But NBC doesn't have any of the finals. So he's free to do whatever he wants this summer.
10: If you're going to get him, now's the time you would. So maybe GQ2526 calls a shot again. We'll see what happens. But
8: wouldn't that be something if Pope got Momchilovich and then Jamal Crawford this week? That'd be a good one for all the haters.
12: That'd be a huge win. But he's also a good broadcaster. I enjoyed him on the call. He did really good. I feel like JQ2526 has got a little Billy R. Sports in him. They're just to talk confidently and act like you know what's going on.
8: Well, look where it got you. You're sitting here.
12: Biggest show in the state. Here I am.
8: Yapping with us. Let's get another call in. Andy's been on a while. What's up, Andy?
13: Hey, Drew, what's up, guys? I have been, anybody that talks to me on a daily basis knows that I'm kind of with you guys. I wanted Momchilovich more than I wanted Stokes. I mean, I was hoping we'd get at least one of them. But the thing is with Momchilovich, he can make everyone else on the team better. And I don't know if you can say that so much for Stokes. I mean, Momchilovich, like, Kobe Bryant was in year one. You take Lamont Butler, who came from San Diego State, and his three-point percentage went up by 3 or 4 points when he came to Kentucky. And I think, in part, that was because you had guys like Kobe Bryant and Ansley Allenard and be spot-up shooters. And I think the same thing can be said, you know, with, like, Trent Noah. I think we might get a year one Trent Noah instead of a year two Trent Noah. Now that you got Momchilovich and, you know, you can spread the floor, drive. There's just numerous things that you're going to be able to do. And I'm just thrilled about it. I've not been excited and optimistic about the basketball program probably since the beginning of this past year before everything kind of went to pieces. And I'm here for it. I'm coming to Lexington tomorrow. First time I've really been able to come to Lexington without any medical obligations in a long time. So I'm probably going to pop into y'all's bowling league and have a few beers tomorrow night before I come to the show Thursday morning at the bar.
8: All right, please do. We'd love to see you
13: there. It's Thursday's her birthday, so I'm coming up tomorrow, and we're going to kind of hang out for a couple of days. But
8: Thursday shows at the bar. Make sure everybody joins us.
13: We got a couple questions for you, Andy.
8: Questions for you. One, how are you holding up? I know a lot of listeners know you and have been concerned about you. You doing okay?
13: Yeah, I'm doing good. I recovered nicely from the surgery. They said it was a big bulky tumor. They went in there and got it out. So I think the beer can flow quite easily tomorrow. Now they did. I mean,
8: all about the beer.
13: They did get all the tumor. So
8: good deal.
12: That's great to hear.
13: Cancer free right now. It's just that I still got to meet with people and have checkups and things like that to, you know, find out, you know, precautions on it not coming back and all that type of stuff.
8: All right. Well, we've been thinking about you. Quickly, one more question for you. What do you think about the best team in baseball, the Atlanta Braves? Shannon and I don't get to brag on them enough, let's take our victory lap here.
13: 40-20, and I got to make a confession, or two, actually. Before the season, I was really down on the Walt Weiss hire. I wanted them to not hire within, and I kind of threw a little fit about it, and I was dead wrong. And I am guilty of even a week ago complaining about Acuna, even when as far as suggesting that maybe we could look into trading Acuna just because of the name value, because he's been injured and not really produced in about 3 years. Well, it seems like as soon as I said that, he caught fire, and he has been going crazy.
8: We love him. That's my Maybe the highlight of my life is interviewing him at the Super Bowl. But we appreciate the call, Andy. Thanks, and go Andy. Braves.
10: Yeah, they, you know, I went to the Braves-Reds game, game three. The Braves were playing guys that I didn't even know were on the team. Their catcher was a guy who looked to be about 4'7". His last name was Tromp. Not Trump, Tromp. Like, who is this guy? Like, the umpire was bigger than he was, and he was our catcher. So I think we were just, you know, just letting the Reds have one in, on game three on Sunday. So, but yeah, have you been up to the Great American Ballpark yet this year, Drew?
8: Not yet. I couldn't go this weekend. Baby duties keep me pretty busy, but I was tuned in.
10: Yeah.
8: I was also tuned in to our other favorite baseball team last night. Let's just go ahead and get into that briefly.
10: Ooh. Yeah.
8: Cats went down 6-5. Showed some life there. What were they, 5-1 in the eighth inning? Mm-hmm. Then they had a 4-run eighth. With two outs, they went single-single. Then Hudson Brown hit a 3-run shot. And then, what was it, Ethan Hindle followed it with back-to-back jacks to tie it up. Showed a little life there, but then in the end, West Virginia got him in the bottom of the 10th. I thought the bullpen actually held up pretty well there in the ninth. You know, that's been a big part of the problem all year. But they gave us some hope there.
12: What a crazy regional. Excited to hear Adam Luckett talk about it a little bit on the other side of this break.
8: We're going
12: to
8: call Adam now. He should be driving back from Morgantown. He'll tell us all about it. This is Drew Franklin filling in for Matt on KSR.
14: The second day of June, Kentucky. How are you? I'm Scott Fitzgerald. A lot of sports. Let's jump into it with men's college basketball. The A story today around the Commonwealth. Kentucky finally landing its offseason headline grabber. Iowa State transfer Milan Manchilovic announced his commitment to the Wildcats, choosing Mark Pope over rival Louisville. The 6'8 sharpshooter is coming off a season where he averaged nearly 17 points per game. And for CBS Sports basketball insider Matt Norlander, he admits he's going to have an immediate impact.
15: He'll be fed by a couple of transfers. Zoom Diallo from Washington, Alex Wilkins from Furman. They're going to be in the backcourt. Momchilovic, obviously a small forward. I would expect returnee Cam Williams to be in the starting lineup. But this was the get that Pope needed. In addition to the one other name I didn't mention that's also going to be in that starting lineup, Malachi Marino, the big. He came back as well.
14: And a baseball in Cincinnati last night.
16: Guided right side, Arroyo on the spin. Smother! Got him! Oh, what a play in his big league debut!
17: Really nice to see and be able to show off some of the talents of a young Edwin Arroyo.
14: Rookie Edwin Arroyo, Cincinnati's top infield prospect, made his major league debut just hours after receiving the call while at AAA Louisville. He, of course, is filling in for the injured Eli De La Cruz, who's dealing with that hammy issue. And, of course, it didn't take long for the former bat shortstop to make his presence felt at second base.
18: The last couple of weeks, I was playing a little more second, so I could feel comfortable. Tito asked me if I was feeling comfortable there. I said yes. Wherever they put me, I'm going to, you know, try and feel as comfortable as there. So,
14: unfortunately, though, the Reds gave up an early grand slam to Kansas City. They never recovered. They fell 9-2. They'll try again tonight. Staying with baseball, Kentucky season came to a crushing end last night. The Wildcats fell in 10 innings to West Virginia 6-5. And despite the loss, though, the Cats are the only SEC team to advance to the regional final for four straight years. And finally, to horse racing, Renegade is your 2-1 morning line favorite for Saturday's Belmont. Kentucky Derby winner Golden Temple is your second betting choice at 9-2. I'm Scott Fitzgerald.
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8: Welcome back to KSR. Drew Franklin with Billy Rutledge, Shannon the Dude. It's Mike and Ikes. We're having a good time celebrating Milan Momcilovic. But we also have to focus on what wasn't as fun last night, moments before Milan saved us with some good news. And to help us break down the Kentucky baseball game, we have Adam Luckett on the phone. Adam was in Morgantown for all the games. Adam is likely on the road now. Or maybe, Adam, do you just live in Morgantown?
23: Drew, I am on, I don't even know what this highway is called. I just got out of Morgantown probably about 30 minutes ago. On day 28, I was happy to leave.
8: Yeah, I felt like you were there forever. You even got kicked out of a hotel because you were staying there so long. It felt like all of those baseball games were the longest sporting events ever played, so you're in the press box there, but we appreciate your coverage. I want to start with Sunday. We all know the heartbreak that was when Kentucky was three outs from going and clinching it without a loss. How stunned did the Kentucky dugout and just really the whole atmosphere seem with that outcome in Sunday night's game?
23: Yeah, I mean, I think you could probably say that's like the most gut-wrenching loss in program history. Like, you're on the verge of making a super regional, and out of nowhere you're going to host, and you have a path to Omaha. And then it just gets ripped right from underneath you. Nick Mangione, basically, there was a unique moment in that game, Drew. Like, when Kentucky leaves the dugout in any game, they kind of go to the outfield and they have, like, a team meeting before they leave the field or go to the locker room, whatever, whether home or away. So the team is walking towards the outfield, and you could just see the body language. It's down, obviously, and, you know, the place is going absolutely berserk there in the ballpark. And I look up, and Nick Mangione starts sprinting towards his team. And then he gives them like a kind of a fiery, inspired message, it looks like. And then in the press conference, he basically, like, him and Tyler Bell was just, that's over. We're going to play a baseball game tomorrow. We're flushing it. We're going to be ready to play. So I do have to credit them for really kind of bouncing back and getting past that as best they could. And they gave themselves a chance to win in a spot where I think a lot of people thought that's really going to get away from them, but it didn't. They hung in there, had another chance to win, came up short. But overall, just a tough one, and it goes both ways. That's the win, West Virginia. Like, that's a win where you take the pictures and you plaster them on your facility wall. You plaster them around the stadium. But on the other side of that, Kentucky is thinking, man, we missed a golden opportunity, and that one, it's going to sting for a while. Hudson Brown said after the game, you know, I'm going to forget about this loss, but it ain't going to happen tomorrow. Like, so that was a tough one, and so they'll have to come back. And it was kind of a situation where you felt like they had a chance to steal something, because a lot of times in these tournaments, as we know, if you get in the dance, you never know when it's going to open up. It opened up here for Kentucky, and they got it to the very edge, and they couldn't get it over the cliff.
8: We all saw that atmosphere on TV. Lots of crowd shots. ESPN did a good job. Looked like Kentucky had a decent turnout. Was there anything that you saw around to tell us about that maybe we might not have seen on TV from that wild atmosphere the whole weekend?
23: Yeah, I believe it was the Saturday game. So when Kentucky beat West Virginia, it was that game. First inning, they get to the starters pulled. There's an absolute masterclass going on by Steve Sabins, the West Virginia head coach, where he, you know, they go to the mound. They say he's injured. Sabins walks all the way to the bullpen in right field. And when I say walks, he's not like half walking, half jogging. He walks, just kind of delaying, trying to buy time for his reliever to get warmed up. While all of that is going on, there is an absolute brouhaha going on between some Kentucky folks and West Virginia folks. And law enforcement did get involved there. It was a interesting moment. There in the stadium, both sides were kind of going back and forth, and you had a good crowd. There was a lot of moments, I think, for Kentucky to cheer, and that stadium got quiet multiple times, and you could feel the nervous energy in that place. It was just unfortunately for Kentucky, they could not finish the deal in the late innings.
8: Why does that Guzman guy seem to hate us? That's 2 years in a row. I mean, of all people to come up to the plate there to put it away in the bottom of the 10th. Where is he a villain? And is West Virginia a rival now? We really got into that.
23: Yeah, I wrote last night that there's kind of like these random Kentucky just killers. Like Trey Burton, obviously, was like the first one that came to mind. Like that guy scoring 6 touchdowns. What's going on here? He's on the list. I mean, there's been plenty in basketball. You could go like these random guys that just absolutely just kill us in games. This guy's the next one. Just goes unconscious when he plays Kentucky. And to me, Drew, the game really was, you know, you give up that single in the 10th. 3-2 count, second batter. You go back to the night before, that's when the inning kind of got unraveled. Error, Nyah Blackcock gets a 3-2 count, second batter, walk. Loses him on a walk. Jack Bennett, 3-2 count, loses that guy on a walk. And that both times it felt like, uh-oh, they might be in trouble here. And that's exactly what happened. It wasn't just Guzman. It was like Guzman and Carson Kelly. It was like, I don't know, one of these guys, it feels like he's going to get a knock here. And that's exactly what happened. And you got to tip your caps to him. In these events, your best players got to be stars for you to advance. And West Virginia, throughout the lineup struggled, I thought. But outside of Guzman and Carson Kelly, those two were consistent throughout all the meetings with Kentucky, and they ended up making the difference. I mean, it felt like anytime Guzman got on, he scored a run, and I think Kelly hit 3 home runs, and he only had 13 home runs on the season entering that weekend, and all 3 home runs in the region, I believe, came against Kentucky. It was just an unfortunate state because West Virginia just made a couple more plays than Kentucky did.
8: Big picture, Kentucky ends the season 33-23. They went 13-17 in the SEC. They were a bubble team. But then, as we all know, you get 3 outs from hosting the Supers. What's your opinion on the season as a whole? If you were going to grade this team, you don't have to give an actual grade, but just what's your takeaway from the entire year?
23: Complicated. It was a complicated season for a lot of reasons. You'll never believe this, Drew, but a Kentucky athletics team had a bunch of injuries and had to fight through that.
8: Imagine that.
23: All season. Tyler Bell, I think it was the second inning of the first game, he injures his non-throwing shoulder on just a routine diving play. It kind of started what was going to be a year full of injuries. Nate Harris, right when he's starting to get going, you felt like an SEC play. He's got a shoulder injury. He has to miss 3 starts. Braxton Van Cleave is on fire at the end of the year. The Arkansas shortstop shoulder tackles him, running to second base, and he has to have a facial surgery. So you had all of these injuries that they had to fight through all year. But also you had a starting rotation. You thought, if Jelkin hits, this could be really good. And Jelkin did more than hit. He became one of the best starters in the SEC. So the one thing Kentucky had kind of been missing this whole time during this Mingeom run is a legitimate frontline weekend starter. And they had it this year with Jelkin. But they didn't have what they typically had was just 2 good tall pitchers and good arms in the bullpen, a reliable bullpen situation. The bullpen never came together. It was a huge flaw for this team all season long, and it got exposed, as we saw, in big moments. And they were 0-9 in rubber match games at the end of the year. If they don't go 4-5 or 5-4 in those games, not only are they playing next weekend, they just hosted, and they got a chance to be an Omaha team if they just – figured those out. A lot of it was bullpen. The pitching plan did not come together. You had some star power. Bell's going to be probably a top 10 pick in July, and you had some other guys really step up with Hudson Brown and Ethan Hendel have really big years, but you just could not put it together. And there was times where the pitching held up, and it felt like they could never find the key hit, or they couldn't make the routine play on defense in some big spots, and it was just that same kind of thing over and over again. So it was just a complicated season. I think you've got to give them a lot of credit for holding on to the rope, staying in the fight, and grinding through the ups and downs. I think that's why they never got swept, and ultimately that's why they made the tournament, and it was almost why they almost advanced to a super regional. So at the end of the day, again, complicated.
8: To get back to Omaha, what does Nick Mingeom need to do this offseason? What should he prioritize to put a better product out there next year and take the next step?
23: Number one, retention. Keep Braxton Van Cleave. Keep Ethan Hendel. Keep Hudson Brown. All of those guys, to me, Drew, are like potential all-SEC type guys for you. So that's number one. Keep them, and you've got a chance to have a pretty good lineup, I think, next year. Number two, And Jace Tarnas, I believe, has a year eligibility left. So those that's four real deal guys that they could have bring back. Number two, it's the pitching. How do they build out the pitching? Because they might lose Jelkin. Sounds like he could possibly come back in an extra year of eligibility, but he's got to make a decision. And then you've got Harris and Cleaver there, but what do you do with them? Because his year wasn't great. And then you've got to totally rebuild the bullpen. Now Adcock's gone. Jack Bennett's gone. Those are your top two arms. So how do you rebuild the bullpen, and how do you attack it in the portal? You're going to have to go out and probably get at least a starter. Those starters cost a lot of money in the portal. Kentucky, they've got some cash, but they're not exactly flush with cash on the baseball side, specifically when they're competing with SEC teams for players. West Virginia, they had two pitchers who were all Big 12 last year. This year that were kind of D2 transfers. So for Kentucky, can you find like a lower school guy? Can you find a couple arms there to really boost up the bullpen? I think if you can do that and you get some retention in the lineup, this team's got a chance. But they're going to have to find some gems in the bullpen and possibly one starter to really have the year I think people want them to have next year.
8: Last thing, I know it felt like you were probably in a press box the entire time you were in Morgantown, but did you get to step out on the town at all? Anything you enjoyed in Morgantown, maybe get your hands on a pepperoni roll or whatever else they have there in West Virginia?
23: I did not get to have a pepperoni roll. I really did enjoy Morgantown. The hospitality was fantastic. The baseball stadium, just how they had it set up, was very nice facility, but not much time to – adventure out, get out of the stadium after midnight, Drew. I compared it to this. This was like covering four Saturday night games, ESPN special at Kroger Field, four nights in a row. That's what I was doing. Every night I felt like I was a Bill Murray in Groundhog's Day. I felt like I was going to cover a night game at Kroger Field. I wasn't getting to sleep till 3 a.m. I'm up at 9, getting in the blog mines and going to work. It just felt like never ending. So I did enjoy my time in Morgantown, but it was a lot of hours spent in my hotel room at my desk and spent in the Kendrick Family Ballpark press box. Closed it down a few times. I even made friends. Like, I'm calling people by the first names. Like, I've seen them forever that work in West Virginia. It was one of those crazy weeks.
8: Well, I know those 3 a.m. press box nights at Kroger Field. I'm looking forward to doing those this fall with you. And enjoy. Stay safe on the rest of your trip. Get home to your family. I know you've been writing them letters and you miss them, and I'm glad you're not a permanent resident of Morgantown because we need you back in Kentucky. But thanks for all your coverage. I know that was a lot of hard work.
23: Thanks, guys. I'll talk to y'all later.
8: All right. That was Adam Luckett, KSR's baseball beat writer, who, as I said, spent a lot of time in Morgantown. Also, watching from home, I felt like Tom Hart just talked to me for 4 days. I don't know how dialed in you all were. I tweeted last night. Tom Hart, I heard more of him than I heard of my own thoughts in my head. So it was a long weekend to be a Kentucky baseball fan, but a fun one. We'll get back on the Milan Momcilovic beat, celebrating that coming up after this. We also have full phone banks. You can add to it. 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Whoa, a little stutter there. Got thrown off. We'll be right back. This is KSR.
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8: Welcome back to Kentucky Sports Radio. Drew Franklin with Billy Rutledge and Shannon the Dude. Just had a good conversation with Adam Luckett about UK baseball's season-ending loss last night and the season as a whole. Thank you to Adam for joining in. We got full phone calls. I'm going to get to those in just a second. But first, guys, can we confess something about the baseball game?
12: Yeah, what's that?
8: You know, I don't like West Virginia. I've had some fun times there, but overall, not really a fan. Their country road celebration kind of looked awesome.
12: Oh,
8: I'll say it. I mean, I wish we had something like that. I hated that we were in that moment and that we lost. Don't get this twisted. I'm all Kentucky, and I was in pain. But watching them seeing country roads, I was like, all right, I'm a little jealous of what they're doing.
12: Do you hear that, Shannon?
3: We got Dumas Walker, though. We don't need country roads. We could all join hands and sing, let's all go down to Dumas Walker.
8: I know. Listen, I have ski in my fridge at home. I love slaw on my burger as much as anyone. Yeah. I get it. But was that the Kentucky Headhunters?
3: Yeah, yes. That's right. Yeah.
8: I don't have a bad word to say about them. I love Dumas Walker. I don't know if it packs, you know, we play it after everything, win, loss, baseball, football, soccer. We don't really
3: Here's the difference. That's the difference. We don't embrace it like they embrace Country Roads. Country Roads is just a song. But then when you get everybody swaying back and forth and they're all hugging all over each other and they're all singing out loud, if we did that to Dumas Walker, we can make it just as cool, but we don't embrace it. That's the difference.
8: Well, so Kentucky, you're saying just we need to lean into it.
12: Yes. They have their song. It's My Old Kentucky Home, okay. Right? People get emotional and they'll sway back and forth
8: to that.
12: We
8: don't do that enough.
12: But Dumas Walker comes on at the end of every win.
3: Everybody leaves, though. Everybody's like, let's get out of here. You know, we don't sing in unison like they do at West Virginia.
8: Okay, so you're saying we have our song. We're just not embracing
3: yes.
8: it.
3: Yes. I mean,
8: look, I'm with it.
3: Look, they made John Denver look cool. All right. John Denver.
10: of all people. So if they can do that with John Denver, we can do it with the Kentucky Headhunters. We just got to get everybody on the same page to do it. That's the problem.
12: Let's join arms and sing Let's Go and down to Dumas Water.
10: I mean, look, that's the closest thing we have to a tradition. Let's lean into it.
8: Yeah, we can bring it on out to my baby and me, I guess.
10: Yeah.
8: While they were doing that, I even tweeted, like, that looks like fun. When's the last time we had fun? And then moments later, Mom Chilovich comes through and saved us. So at least we had that. But I had to, if I may pay them one compliment, the Country Roads thing looked pretty good. I wish they didn't have that opportunity. I was even ready to tweet, Country Roads, take them back home, get out of here. But they ended up being
12: That's 2 years in a row, Drew, right? I mean, they knocked them out last year in the region final. So
8: we still have Kevin Knox.
12: That's right. Still have Kevin Knox. And glass half full. I mean, you've made four region finals in a row now. That the only team in the SEC to do that for UK baseball.
8: So. And we knocked him out of the basketball tournament several times, including that year that Dexter Miles, I think it was his name. He said he was going to hand Kentucky their first loss, and then he proceeded to score 0 points and barely got off the bench with our nearly undefeated team. Let's get some of these phone calls. William, I can see the clocks here. It looks like you've been on a long time. Sorry to keep you waiting. What's up?
13: Hey, no worries, Drew. Waited about 3 weeks to call in and give you some kudos, and I'm glad to do it after the commitment. But is Wayne Brady going to have to Mom Chilovich? Might be some of your all-time best work, and I didn't want that to go unrecognized because it kind of flew by when you all were bringing him up a few weeks ago. You know, for as far as the lineup, like I think last year, you know, Pope, as we all saw, tried to revert and completely went – really tried to go defensive based on his first year in the SEC to compete, and we saw how well that worked out. I really want to see a lineup with Moreno and then Momchilovich at the four, Cam at the three, and then Wilkinson and Diallo, and just kind of let them see what they can do. I know it may not be a great defensive team, but I'd rather go down scoring 90-something points a game, and hopefully we can revert more back to our first season or an offense of what we thought Pope was going to be given the Momchilovich commitment, and hopefully we see some of him at the four. But otherwise, that's pretty much all I got, and I appreciate what you guys are doing.
8: We appreciate the call. Yeah, it's fun to play the roster game here. I like the one he picked there, but there's kind of a log jam at forward. Yeah. A lot of different ways guys play. You know, Cam and Braden Hawthorne are mostly a three. Momchilovich played the three and four at Iowa State. You know, they had some injuries. He bounced back and forth. Then who knows what NJI will be, how many minutes he'll get, and he's a four. And then Justin McBride, we've seen a lot of him. So there's a lot of forwards there where you can shuffle them up. You can play kind of a more of a defensive lineup maybe with some guys. Or as he said, if you put Cam Williams and Momchilovich out there, I mean – That could light up some scoreboards.
12: And where is Braden Hawthorne in all this, right? I mean, Jack Givens calling him the best player in practice last year at times. So, I mean, that's really exciting and where he'll fit in. But this, you know, Momchilovich just gives you a lot of opportunity to play with the lineups like that, to give different looks. I think if you didn't have him, you'd be very, you know, forced into what the lineup would be. Now you have a lot of possibilities.
8: And I think it's impossible to predict. I mean, Diallo and Wilkins are your starting backcourt. Moreno is your starting center. Momchilovich is starting. So it's basically that group of Williams, Njai, McBride, and even Hawthorne. I think they're going to be battling out for where they can fit in. Heck, it might change throughout the year. Who knows? But that group's pretty unpredictable, whereas the other four spots seem locked up.
12: Yeah, you probably start with Cam because he's got the experience. But then once he leaves the game, maybe Momchilovich can go to the three and you could put one of those guys in at the four. You know, minute distribution is going to be another hot topic this year with Mark Pope. So we'll see how that plays out.
8: Yeah, a lot of options there. All that matters is, you know, Pope's getting back to what he wants to do, the 33s a game. Milan took, like, I think, eight at Iowa State last year. You want 18? How about you take all 30 yourself? He is going to be the focal point of the offense.
12: Green light, baby.
8: And, you know, he'll make everyone better. I think Wilkins, the way he'll space the floor, Wilkins and Zoom, they're more drivers. Mm-hmm. It's going to help them. Marino, it's going to help everyone. So really excited about that pickup. I was going to get to more phone calls. We're getting close to the hard break. So we'll do more after the break. Also got a few other topics to talk about, like squirrels. Y'all excited to talk about some squirrels?
12: What about squirrels?
8: I got a squirrel question. Okay. It's very important. It's been weighing on me a couple of days. So
12: You're at war with the squirrel right now, aren't you?
8: Well, there's a plot twist in my squirrel war, but we also have a lot of more Momchilovich talk. Give us a call, 859-280-2287. We'll be right back. This is KSR.

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1: Here to come in 175 here, yep. 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I am 200 town diner candidate here to come in a quarter.
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7: News. I'm Chris Foster. There are primary elections in six states today.
8: Here in California, voters will decide who's going to replace termed out Governor Gavin Newsom and, of course, the next mayor in L.A., the current mayor, Democrat Karen Bass, fighting to keep her job.
7: Fox's Matt Finn, the top two candidates in California primaries, regardless of party, advance to the general election. The Justice Department says it'll stop work on a $1.8 billion anti-weaponization payout fund set up after President Trump settled a lawsuit with the IRS.
9: Last week, a federal judge in Virginia ruled the fund must be paused while she sorted through legal issues. The DOJ posting this fund was open to anybody who was so weaponized, targeted, persecuted, whether they were Democrat, Republican, conservative, independent, or otherwise. The department will abide by the court's ruling.
7: Fox's David Spunt. 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
1: Welcome in to Hour 2 of KSR. Drew Franklin filling in for Matt Jones. I've got the KSR pre-show with me and Billy Rutledge and Shannon the Dude. We're having a fun morning celebrating the Milan Momcilovic news. We closed the book on UK baseball. And a topic everyone has been wanting me to bring up, squirrels. I'm going to save that for a little later in the show. Yes. I know you're excited, Billy.
2: I've got squirrel takes.
1: Oh, you do? Yeah. I didn't know it was going to be. Okay, I'm excited. You want to get right to it, or should we save it?
2: You lead the way.
1: Yeah, we should save it. You know, okay. We got to
2: tease
1: it a little bit.
2: Keep the audience wanting more.
1: That's right. Have everybody hanging around. Speaking of hanging around, let's go ahead and get these two calls, because they've been on a long time. I feel bad. I can see how many minutes it's been. So let's go to Joe first. Hear from Joe. What's up, Joe?
3: Hey, yeah, quickly, I'll try to make it quick. It's two comments, one on baseball and one on basketball. The baseball comment is I really think their best baseball was ahead of them. I know it's kind of hard to say when the season just ended, but I really think if they could have got to the Super Regional, the Wildcat baseball, best baseball was ahead of them. And quickly on Dan Rozelle, please, Dan, have a great recruiting year. We got to shore up the bullpen somehow, and I think it's a big year for you personally coming up. And then on basketball, Coach Brooks, get that 6'5" backup center to coach so Strack don't have to play 40 minutes a game. And for Coach Pope, please find one more big. We're going against this Florida team that's got about 14 7-footers on their team. Please find one more backup. I know it's going to be hard maybe to find a 15 player to get that scholarship to, but if you can, I really love the Wildcats ladies' situation. I love the men's. Y'all have a great day. Thanks a lot. Goodbye.
1: Thanks, Joe. Thanks for waiting so long. For those that don't know, Dan Rozelle's assistant baseball coach. Yeah. He's in charge of the pitching staff. Mm-hmm. As Luckett said, that's a big priority. Even if you just got to go find a few diamonds in the rough like West Virginia did. Some guys can come off the radar and turn into great players. So that's a big part of their offseason. I agree with everything he said about UK women's basketball. Yeah. They're loaded. They'll have a good team next year. And also, he's not wrong. As excited as we are about our own roster, it's a little unfair with what Florida has back. They, as happy as we are, we're still going to have to take down the Gators to try to contend in the SEC, because they're a preseason favorite to win the national championship. They'll be number one in most preseason polls.
2: Yep, Todd Golden will be there again, so there's going to be no running away from that. You know, for baseball, it is amazing how guys hadn't played in a month and they go out there for postseason play, right? You just got to stay ready. And the bullpen was a big issue for the team this year, but I thought at times played well in this regional. It was just unfortunate how it all played out, and they didn't go to Jelkin in the ninth in that game on Sunday. We won't relive it, but Joe is very optimistic about the basketball seasons, it sounds like.
1: I agree. Let's go to Drew. Great name. Hello, Drew.
4: Hey, Drew. This is Drew. My hot take is I think Momcilovic is going to be awesome, but I think him and Cam Williams could be the two best three-point shooters in the SEC. Let me know if that's crazy or not.
1: I don't think it's crazy at all. I mean, I think Milan's a heavy favorite to be one of them. So if Cam can make a big jump, mm-hmm. We saw flashes of it last year, that Bellarmine game. Let's get a little more of that. What, he would go like 8 of 11 from 3 or something insane? I know he had 8. But, yeah, there's a chance for that. I don't know all the SEC rosters right now with who could compete, but I don't hate your pick there for those two guys being leaders.
2: And you put them on the floor at the same time, it opens up a lot for the other guys that are playing. So, I mean, this just opens up a world of possibilities. And you mentioned that 33 mark. We've heard Pope talk about it a while. Maybe that is the year they finally get to that.
1: Let me give you some fun Momcilovic stats about him shooting 3, and then we'll get to squirrels.
2: Okay, yeah.
1: Maybe. Or I'll make you all keep waiting about squirrels. Do you know what synergy is?
2: Yeah. No,
1: like
2: synergy.
1: Like the system. It's like not just the word synergy, but it's a thing that you can subscribe to that it has so many stats.
2: Oh, okay.
1: So I don't even know how they could possibly come up with all these stats. But any piece of information you could want about basketball is in there. You got to have $1 billion to be a part of it. It's basically to where only, you know, schools can afford to use mm-hmm. it. You and me, we're you know, I'm cutting it close with all my Netflixes and my Amazon Primes and all that. I can't afford Synergy myself, but I have stolen some stats. I need you to hear this.
2: Okay, let's hear it.
1: They're all about Momcilovic's shooting percentages. On unguarded catch-and-shoot threes, just look catch-and-shoot, mm-hmm. nobody in his face, 55%. Not bad. Wow. Off the dribble, 49%. In transition, 44%. Handoff threes, 48%. Mm. Off a screen, 45.5%. I mean, that is crazy. I mean, we knew the overall shooting 48, but 44 in transition. I mean, this is a Mark Pope dream of a player with numbers like that. He also has climbed significantly every year as a freshman. He was 35%, sophomore 39%, and then last year the 48 we keep bringing up. I think it'd be a big ask to put him above 50. But, I mean, when people say he's the best shooter in college basketball, those numbers right there are just silly.
2: Yeah, so you say he can shoot. And you already mentioned the stat that he would have broken the all-time record for a single season with the amount of threes that he had last year. I mean, really exciting. They paid for him, right? I mean, over $6 million. Hopefully he can produce like that. If so, Kentucky can be a dangerous team this year.
1: Let's continue our Milan celebration with Mark Pope celebration. Shannon?
5: Yeah.
1: We've all seen the photo he tweeted. Yeah. If you haven't, I need everyone to pull out their phones, go to @CoachMarkPope on Twitter, unless you're driving. Don't do that. Just visualize it in your head. But I think most people saw it. After the news, Pope shared a photo of he's on the beach. I mean, it's almost certainly AI. Well, I could be wrong.
5: That's what I was asking Billy on the pre-show. Like, is that AI? It looks to be AI. Like, does Mark Pope really sit there on a beach with that amount of fruit beside him?
2: There's every
5: fruit you can imagine, like right there next to him, like he's living it up like a king or something.
1: I very much say AI. Like, look at the armrests. Like, they don't line up.
5: Yeah.
1: And what beach is that wide open like that behind him? And then you mentioned the fruit. Yeah. That's honestly my biggest takeaway.
5: Right.
1: That is so much fruit to take to the beach.
5: Yeah.
1: I love that Pope did this. I'm not trying to be critical that he did it. You know, he's taken a lot of criticism. He put the 50 Cent Mini Men song over it. He absolutely earned this flex. He absolutely deserves to put this out. But just breaking it down, why in the world would anyone need that much fruit on the beach?
2: It's a long day.
1: That's the whole produce section.
2: He's got a big family. They all got to eat some fruit. I'm younger, but I'm really bad at recognizing what is and isn't AI.
5: How do you not know that looked like a real photo? I'd bet the house that's AI. Gullible Billy believed that was really an actual picture. He's also got playing cards in his hand. In what world does Mark Pope sit on a beach in a lawn chair with playing cards in his hand, talking on the phone? Is he drinking a sangria? Does Mark Pope even drink alcohol?
1: No, drinking.
5: So there, all those things tell me that's got to be AI. But I like it, though. I like the swagginess of Pope.
1: I don't want I'm asking questions about it. I don't want people to think that I'm complaining. He deserved it. But my next question was those cards. Is that a message? What is it? It looks like a king and a jack. Looks like the king of spades and the jack of diamonds. Yeah. Do we think there's significance to this, or did the robots just say, "Oh, you need some cards in his hand"? Could King Jack mean anything? I would have gone with maybe Ace King, have a little 21 there.
2: I don't know what King Jack means. It's kind of going over my head. I'm not sure what the significance is there.
1: Maybe he's saying he has the cards, like Louisville cards, in his hand. I don't know. I'm trying here.
5: I mean, it should have. You're right. It should have been an ace. He should have had long sleeves. Should have been the ace up the sleeve. You know, but this is complete AI. But you know what? Again, like, we criticized him a lot when he was whiffing. I think we give him all the praise now. Like, I applaud it. Keep doing it. But more AI Pope videos. Put them out there.
1: Me too. Yeah. Again, not a complaint here. Don't say KSRs being grumpy cats like we get all the time. I love it. Using the AI is a little cringy. Okay, I'm back. Now the drink. We're going to assume Mark Pope doesn't drink.
5: Yeah.
1: What do we think that is? So is that a cornbread hemp spritz? Is that one of the spritzers?
2: Non-alcoholic.
1: Yeah, they're non-alcoholic. Shout out cornbread hemp. They don't have an ad today, but there's one. He's not a drinker, so I'm going to go some form of spritz there. Maybe a tea. But really, it was the fruit that was my big takeaway. Shannon, when you go to the beach, you're a big beach guy. You're just there. Are you packing that much fruit?
5: No, I'm not packing any fruit. Like, I'm packing a couple of alcoholic drinks. Might mix in some non-alcoholic drinks just to balance it off a little bit. And that's about it, man. Maybe some sunscreen, but I'm not bringing like the whole assortment of fruits. I don't know why you need that much fruit. Like,
2: who doesn't bring half a watermelon to the beach when they go to take planned photos, Shannon? That's not AI. He was at the spring meetings, and he also took another photo of him at the beach with his family.
5: Wait. So you actually believe this is not AI? You think that Mark Pope sits around with fruit on a beach and does a photo shoot?
2: I'm saying
1: with a wonky chair. He needs to get that chair fixed.
5: Come if
2: it's
5: on, real chair.
2: It's just down in the sand, Drew. There's nothing wrong with the armrest. I think he does deserve a victory lap, though.
1: He does
2: deserve to the many men thing. He's coming out to Big Blue Madness to many men, no, right? Like that.
5: Yeah, for sure. Now, where was he at again? Where did you say he was, Billy?
2: I believe the spring meetings had just happened.
1: I got to defend him on that. I saw people online kind of criticizing him because he was at the beach with his family. You know, his daughters, they're big on social media. They were sharing photos. They're like, wow, why is he down there? He's

0: was down there at the beach, so I got to defend Pope on the original beach picture.
1: So it was Destin, though, he was in.
0: Yeah, I think Alice Beach down there near Destin.
1: There's no beach that looks like that in Destin.
2: Oh, beach expert here. So much vacation time, he can know the beach.
1: White sand, first of all, not brown sand. And there's no, what is that, mountains in the background? That's not Destin.
0: It's just so much fruit. Is it, what are those things called? A cornucopia? Like a Thanksgiving? Yeah, those horns. Is there a cornucopia in there?
1: Yeah. Does he have like cabana boy that brings all that to him?
2: You're going to bring the grapes yourself? Yeah. He may have to rely on the cabana boy.
1: Feed him the grapes.
2: It's still real to me, Dan.
0: Listen, if he gets this team playing like he wants to, we'll feed him grapes on the beach if he wants. But he deserved that. A lot of criticism around Pope. Even here in the final stages, wondering if he could close the deal. So go off with your AI beach pictures, Mark Pope, and play your mini men. The new theme of Kentucky basketball.
2: It really is. Yeah.
0: Maybe Shannon, we can dial that up coming out of break.
1: Yeah, we'll do that. And by the way, does anybody actually believe that he actually listens to 50 Cent? Any takers? Like, does he actually know?
2: It's a play on the words, right?
0: I'm going to say he did not beforehand. And when he did those Q&As, someone around him was like, hey, Mark, this would be really good to play this song. Mm-hmm. But then I think he's leaned into it. I bet he's listening to it right now on his fake beach with his fruit.
1: Well, Bill, you mentioned that like when they polled the coaches that were in the tournament and asked who their favorite artist was, he said Taylor Swift, right?
2: Taylor Swift. Yeah. He's got a lot of daughters. So I'm sure he was playing that to that a little bit. But, you know, Drew and I just saw 50 Cent live in San Francisco. So, I mean, we can call ourselves his fans as much as Mark Pope, right?
0: You know what? I forgot about that. And on my phone, I have a video of him playing Mini Men live.
2: That's right.
0: I got a video of that.
2: How poetic.
0: Little did I know.
2: Right before this all happened the same year.
0: Wow. Thanks for that reminder, Billy. I completely forgot that we saw him. Maybe 50 Cent comes out at Madness, walks out with Pope.
1: Oh, come on. That'd be cool.
0: You know, we've moved on from Drake, Iceman. He's put out... I still can't keep up with those three albums he did. Maybe it's time we welcome 50. But good for you, Mark Pope. Take your victory lap. We'll be right back after this break. We want to hear from you at 850-859-280-2287. And squirrels, don't forget. We'll be right back.
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8: Here to come in, 175-100. Here to come in, 175-2. I'm 200 down, down in Canada. 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

0: Love it. Love some 50 Cent. Love some KSR. I'm having fun hosting the show today in for Matt. Matt just checked in with us, said he's doing all right. So we'll keep holding it down while he's out today and tomorrow. Got Billy Rutledge here, Shannon the Dude. Mario is just pacing back and forth. The amount of sugar.
1: Still excited.
0: Yeah, we had to unplug his mic. But during the break, we were talking about when we saw 50 Cent live. Billy also has a video of 50 singing. But why is that the only video we took?
2: Was there something,
0: some larger being telling us to, that we needed a video in that moment?
1: I think so, because I have the same video as you. We had the same idea to film 50 Cent at that exact time before I met Dave Portnoy and told him to keep up the good work. But
0: that was my favorite part of the night.
2: Keep up the good work.
1: Hey, Dave.
0: Dave had just done that race in San Francisco, I think, where he beat some athlete. You know, he had a 40-yard head start.
1: Oh, yeah.
0: So I went up to congratulate him. Said, good job. Way to show off that speed. Here's my friend Billy. And then... you stole the show.
1: I should have talked to him about Ryan Timmons and my attempt to beat somebody in a race like that. So sounds sure. Very similar.
0: I'm sure Dave was very interested in talking about Ryan Timmons.
1: Yeah, I'm sure.
0: Are you all very interested in talking about squirrels?
1: I am. You've teased it for like two segments now. So
0: I think I've over-teased. It's going to be a little disappointing.
1: What's going on with you and the squirrel?
0: Well, I thought you'd never ask. 2 days ago, I'm out on a little walk like I do. Got a little baby. She turned 7 weeks today.
1: Congratulations.
0: Happy 7 weeks, Avery. Mm-hmm. I hope you're listening. I'll be home soon. We're on a little family walk. Got the stroller. Beautiful day, beautiful weather. She's just nice. Nice little sleep. Got a little breeze. Perfect walk. We get about a little down this trail, and I hear like some little noise above us, like some rustling in the trees.
1: Mm-hmm.
0: And we stop the stroller. And in that moment, a squirrel fell from the tree, not exaggerating at all. Had to have been 7,500 feet. It was so high up. And it lands right in front of the stroller on its back. I can still hear the noise in my head. It sounded like every bone in the squirrel's body broke. It fell so far.
2: Oh.
0: And then it just ran away. Do squirrels die? I've Googled it. Apparently they die, but I cannot stress enough how far this squirrel fell and landed on its back right in front of the baby stroller.
2: Well,
0: if I hadn't heard the little noise... it would have landed on baby Avery. And at that point, what do I do? I just got this squirrel in the stroller, but I couldn't believe it happened. I will hear that noise for a long time. It just sounded like shattered squirrel right in front of us, and then it runs off. So you all are clearly squirrel experts. If you aren't, call in and explain this to me. Are they like cats? How did it live? You could have thrown it off the Fifth Third building, and it'd be about the same distance.
1: Well, it didn't land on his feet, right?
2: Yeah, I've heard that cats always land on their feet. I don't even know if that's true or not. Is that true?
0: This little guy had all fours sticking out.
2: It's a flying squirrel. Yeah.
0: Landed on its back.
2: Wow.
0: Sounded awful. I thought, I'm going to be picking the squirrel up off the ground. And it maybe took a split second, gathered itself, and ran right back up the same tree. Heck, it might have done it to the person behind me. Maybe it's the squirrel's bit. But I just need to know how they do that and how it's alive and what I would have done if it hit my baby.
2: Like a professional wrestler. I hope he tucked his chin before he hit his back. I mean, like, you know, you like conspiracy theories. You say that birds are drones. Is there any chance that maybe this wasn't a real squirrel? It's just a drone. I mean, like, I don't see how that's even possible.
1: A squirrel drone.
0: I'll be honest. It crossed my mind. It's like maybe this drone timed out.
2: This is not real. Yeah, his battery went low.
1: But then woke up and scurried off after it got hit.
0: It's the craziest thing I've ever seen.
2: Yeah.
1: Shannon kind of alluded to my first thought was maybe he thought he was a flying squirrel, went for liftoff, just did not work the way that he planned.
0: He sucks at flying. This was like a suicidal squirrel. It just fell, just sounded like a bag of bricks hitting the ground right in front of me. And he was fine. Shannon, you were saying during the break, you do have squirrel history. Not with them falling out of trees to attack your infant.
2: No, I've eaten squirrel before, and I thought that was a normal thing. Like, as a kid, my grandfather would just get some squirrel and fry it up, and we'd have it for breakfast. And you guys looked at me like I had two heads. Like, is that not a normal thing, that people eat squirrel? I don't want to hear about anybody being country until you've told me you've had fried squirrel before. I've had rabbit.
0: I
2: eat
0: about anything once. I can't say that I've had squirrel.
2: Yeah, it's good.
1: I have not had squirrel.
2: Tastes like chicken.
1: I did not drink out of the garden hose when I was a kid. Some might call me soft for not doing that. But
0: no, you got to drink out of the garden hose. Come on, Billy.
1: I had plenty of water. I didn't have to drink out of the garden hose.
0: Look at you with your bottled water.
1: My elitist attitude. I got a squirrel living in my roof right now, if that counts for history with
2: shoot
1: a squirrel.
2: Him. Shoot him. I'll fry him up and eat him.
0: Well, do a wellness check on him. I don't want him jumping off the roof trying to kill himself.
2: Look, here you go.
0: How many times would you say you've eaten squirrel, Shannon?
2: Probably a dozen times. Like when I was a kid.
1: Okay, a little higher than
2: I thought. It was a normal thing, yeah. The squirrel was good, but it was really good when we had rabbit. Rabbit's even better. Like, if you've never had rabbit, it's good, too. Squirrel's a little tough, but it's good. If you fry it up right, it's good. Good breakfast food. Now, I've got your answer. Yeah.
0: Okay, go ahead.
2: Now, I've got your answer here. It says, theoretically, a squirrel can survive a fall from any height because of their lightweight bodies and large surface area to weight ratio. Squirrels act like parachutes when falling, limiting their terminal velocity to a non-lethal 20 to 23 miles per hour. So you're telling me if I drop a squirrel out of an airplane or a helicopter, it's just going to land and be okay? Like any height? That's what it says here, any height.
0: This one didn't parachute. This one was like if you had dropped a bowling ball from the tree. It had some speed behind it. Fascinating stuff.
2: Yeah, they're aerodynamic, it says. So.
0: And, of course, the phones have blown up because we're talking about squirrels.
2: Yeah, because people maybe
1: we're going to get a ton of people that agree with Shannon, I'm sure, about eating squirrel.
2: Yeah, that squirrel's actually good.
1: Yeah.
0: Let's go to Andrew. Andrew, tell us about squirrels or Momchilovich, whatever you want to talk about.
3: Okay. Well, UK football is going to beat Alabama week two, so roll darn cats. And then I want Mark Pope to succeed. Momchilovich and Malachi Moreno coming back, so that provides hope. And but if Pope does not get it done next year, I want mine to have Billy Donovan, Joe Lucas, or Todd Golan as the next head coach. And send my well wishes to Ryan. Thanks. Y'all have a great day.
0: Thanks, Andrew. Thank you. Recognize that voice. Good to hear from you. Hope you're doing well. I don't know about already looking for next coaches. What are you talking about? We're a top 10 team now. And Evan Miyakawa put us in the top 10. What Borzello? He just put something out. Maybe 14th, 17th, something. I've already forgotten.
1: The table's set. 17th. This is an important year three for Mark Pope after how the first two ended. So, I mean, now there's no more excuses, right? I mean, it's going to be, what can you do? What have you done for me lately? And can you get past the, round of 32? Because I think if you lose there, there is a real conversation to be had.
0: There is. Let's have more real conversations with Matt. He's up next.
2: Matt, hello.
0: Hello, Matt.
4: Yeah, hey, how are you?
0: Excellent. How are you?
4: Good, good. I'm going to piggyback on the squirrel story. Me and my wife have this conversation all the time. This is kind of crazy, but when was the last time you saw a dead bird? Like, where do birds go to die? I've never seen one. It's crazy. There's like a million birds, but where do they go?
2: I saw a dead bird on the side of the street the other day. Really? You don't see dead birds anywhere?
4: I've never seen one, ever in my life.
2: Okay.
0: Well, you're not rough. For as many birds as there are, we should just be stepping over them all the time. I've seen them occasionally.
4: Well, maybe just piggybacking on the squirrel story, I just wanted to call that out. Me and my wife talk about it all the time. It's just kind of crazy. There's got to be millions of birds around Lexington, right? Like, you see one, where are the rest of them?
0: Great question. I appreciate the call.
2: Apparently at my house, because I see them all the time. I have one just run into the window and just dropped dead,
1: I've seen that happen before. They probably just, something eats it, right? And then you don't see it on the ground.
2: That's the thing,
1: You get circle of life.
0: Or their drones. Yeah. They're flying back to China to their charging stations. I don't know how much time we have, but I see Bob in Jamestown on the list. Should we do this, Shannon?
2: Depends on how much time you want with Bob in Jamestown.
0: I don't know the hard out. We got time for Bob?
1: Yeah, I think we got time.
2: If you want a minute and a half of Bob, here you go.
0: All right, Bob, you have the floor.
5: You know, you're talking about crazy animals. All spring, up until a couple weeks ago, I've had a female robin. Female cardinal. I've got a mirrored glass wall in my kitchen. So it sees itself in that mirror. And normally, females are timid. This bird would see itself, I guess think it was another female, and just flay itself at that mirror. The time the sun came up till the time the sun went down. For like, all spring. Finally, I would go out and holler at, go find a mate. Go make a nest. Get up here. Quit hitting that window. Well, it must have made a nest and it disappeared. But I mean, for 6-7 weeks, it was just constant. From sun up to sun down. Really aggravating. Female cardinal.
0: All right, Bob. Appreciate the call.
1: Thank you, Bob.
0: Sorry that happened to you.
1: Sound like a squirrel was gnawing on his phone line there.
0: You know, Shannon, we can sleep tonight knowing that Bob got that ladybird taken care of.
2: That's right. Yeah, what a story.
1: Yelling at the bird.
0: We'll get back on track after this break. Or maybe we won't. We're having fun. It's KSR.

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1: On Monday, Governor Andy Beshear has recognized June as Pride Month across Kentucky.
2: The governor signed a proclamation recognizing June as Pride Month on Monday. Beshear has been a vocal supporter of the LGBTQ community for years and has demonstrated his support by signing an executive order banning conversion therapy on minors. He's vetoed legislation that bans gender-affirming health care, and he became the first sitting governor to speak at the statewide fairness rally in Frankfort. In a statement released Monday, the governor said, quote, "I believe all children are children of God, no exceptions, no asterisks," and quote, "To my LGBTQ plus neighbors, I see you and I support you." I'm John Shannon.
1: Kentucky State Police continue to investigate human remains discovered in Knott County's Ambergee community. The recovery happened before 10 o'clock Monday morning along Big Branch Road. The Knott County Coroner's Office pronounced the individual dead. The body has been sent to the State Medical Examiner's Office in Frankfort for further examination. We've learned more about a late Sunday night train derailment near the Carlisle-Hickman County line. It involved a CN Railroad train near Peary Road in a heavily wooded area. Hickman County's EMA added about 29 rail cars and two locomotives were derailed. That train reportedly was carrying a mixed freight load with non-hazardous chemical products, automotive-related cargo, and aggregate materials. Officials confirmed there was no threat to public safety. No injuries were reported, but Peary Road remains closed, and U.S. 51 between State Routes 80 and 288 will continue to see cleanup activity, fine detours. And it's the end of the road for the 2026 Bat-Cat season. Kentucky fell in 10 innings to regional host West Virginia 6-5. The Wildcats finished the year 33-23 after the fourth straight trip to the regional finals. I'm Lee Mowen.
0: This is the Kentucky News Network.
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8: Welcome back, Kentucky Squirrel Radio. Drew Franklin with Billy Relidge, Shannon the Dude. I'm going to my text machine, which is just my Twitter DMs. Sarah writes in, "Tell Shannon don't drop a bunny out of an airplane." So don't do that, Shannon.
9: Not a bunny, a squirrel.
8: Well, she said her coworker's bunny jumped off a third-story balcony and then died in her coworker's arms from its injuries. Oh. So what a tragedy, but thank you for sharing that, Sarah. And also, Billy, call me out.
10: Oh, I found another photo of the fruit guys that think it's AI generated. Mm-hmm. This is maybe just his daughters know how to make him look good. Drew, what do you think of the second angle of the fruit and the playing cards in the armrest? I mean, did you create a second AI photo? Of the same one?
8: That hurts my AI argument. I got to be honest. I'm seeing it from far away, but that does look like a different angle. I don't believe that someone would ask for two AI photos.
10: And they'd be exactly the same with the same cut fruit.
8: Oh, wow.
9: Maybe, the same cards in his hand.
10: Same playing cards in his hand.
8: Mm. Is that a cornbread hemp spritzer?
10: Don't know what's in the drink. I'm just saying it's pretty tough to create one AI photo, but two of the same exact thing?
8: I hear you.
9: Not really. Like you can just say to AI,
10: okay,
9: give me two pictures of me
10: on
9: the beach.
10: You can take this L.
9: I'm not taking an L. You're taking it, dude. That's AI.
10: The real question is who went and got all that fruit and cut it and put it like that?
9: AI.
10: Exactly. Because that's
9: AI
10: crazy.
9: That's the one
10: question I still have.
8: I think Billy's flipped me. I don't think it's AI. Why would you need two angles? You know, I have to apologize to the Popes. I'm sorry. I thought you AI'd your beach photo. Hand up. That's on me. Still a lot of fruit, but Billy has flipped me to that being authentic.
10: Maybe somebody can ask him about the fruit next time he does speak to the media and about that photo, because we can get to the bottom of this. But Shannon, you can join us anytime you want here on the real photo side of it all.
9: It is fake. There's no way that's real. That's definitely not Destin. So if you're telling me that was taken in Destin, I will call it out right there. Now, was it taken somewhere else? Possibly, but it's still AI.
8: Well, to Mark, Leanne, and the family, I apologize.
10: He holds all the cards.
8: I'm on Billy's side now.
9: Well, not all the cards, only two of them, actually. He didn't have an entire deck.
8: It's got to mean something.
10: Can't get anything by Shannon, man. Something. This is the pre-show every morning if you don't listen.
8: Since we're talking about Mark Pope and hanging out with his family, can I confess to a dad failure I had recently?
10: Mm. Yeah? Yeah, what happened?
8: Not proud of it. But, you know, I think a big part of getting past when you make mistakes in life is just putting them out there. Saying it, getting it off your chest. A few days ago, my wife went to take a little afternoon nap, like we do when you don't sleep at night. Uh-huh. She's in the bed, and I was like, you know what? I'm going to get little baby Avery, get her ready. I'm going to let her nap too, be a little mom-daughter nap, and then I'll go do my blogging in the other room. So I take the baby, take her in the nursery, take off her diaper. It's quite the situation. Get that taken care of, put a new outfit on her, one she's never worn before. It says Baby Franklin on it. She looks perfect.
10: Looking good.
8: Looks primed for a nap. I take her into the bedroom. You're not supposed to put them on the bed, but I thought, you know, she's done the bassinet enough. This one time, I'll make her a little spot on our bed where she can nap with mom. Perfect setup. She falls right to sleep. Well, okay. She fell asleep in my arms. Then I set her down.
10: Okay.
8: Her and mom are sleeping together. Go to my computer, start working on KentuckySportsRadio.com, and I get a FaceTime from Abby. I was like, this is weird that she would FaceTime me. She's just... right there. Uh-huh. Something must be up. Well, old dad here forgot to put a new diaper on.
10: Oh, no.
8: Which is a big step in the diaper changing process. I got the old diaper off, just put her in bed without one, and that was the situation. I tell my friends who are parents, like, hey, guys, guess what I did? It's funny. I'm sure you all have done it. And they were all looking at me like, no, we've actually never done that. How do you forget to put a diaper on the baby? So I'm going to chalk it up to loss of sleep. But I had a lot of cleaning up to do because of a dad fail there.
10: I was going to say, on the bed, too? Did you have to change the sheets and everything?
8: It's not good. The nice little Baby Franklin outfit.
10: You ruined the outfit, Baby Franklin.
8: We don't have to get into all the detail. I want to call myself out for halfway changing diapers.
10: Well, you've got squirrels almost falling on Avery.
8: That's a good point.
10: Forgot to put the diaper on. It's been a hectic 7 weeks.
8: I'll tell you one thing I won't forget is that moment, because I'm reminded of it daily. Anytime Abby is changing the diaper, she's like, how about we put a new one on?
10: You don't live that down.
8: I'm living that one up, but I just had to confess that while I was doing a little dad talk. Let's get to the phone line, Shannon. I'm sure we have a lot of people who want to talk about squirrels and how birds are fake. Let's go to Drew. Another Drew.
9: Mm-hmm. Hey, Drew.
11: Yeah. Hey, guys. Yeah, this is Drew from Corbin. Hello, everybody. Wanted to say that I'm actually coming to my first Alice Bluegown show next week. Never been to your show, Shannon.
9: Right,
11: I'm really excited about it.
9: Yeah, Mike's Landing next Thursday on the 11th. We'll be there.
11: Yeah, that's right. Actually, got a place bringing some crew. Shout out Andy, Casey, and Corey. But I'll see you there, man. Pumped about the show the next day. You know, this changed my call, but about the birds. I also agree. There's not a whole lot of dead birds like that you see, but when you do see dead birds, they're never crows. And I'll tell you why. It's a scientific fact. You don't usually see crows dead on the road because they got their buddies up in the trees warning them. They say, car, car. Okay, don't roast me too bad, guys. I'll talk to you later.
8: All right, Drew. Only because we love you will we let you get away with
9: that. That's why Matt doesn't let calls go on too long, because you get to that point.
8: Well, he's not wrong about being excited for the show at Mike's Landing.
9: Yep, Sulphur Creek.
8: Sulphur Creek. We're there on June 12th. Mm-hmm. It's a big day. I was born that day, so I'll be celebrating a birthday there on Friday for our remote show that we've done the last few summers. And Shannon, you're there the night before?
9: Yeah. First time we're going to play at Mike's Landing the night before. So you get out there that night, you get the show with the band, and then you come out the next morning on Friday and you get the KSR show. Billy's not going to be there. That's how excited he is. But we'll be there. And we're looking forward to it.
10: I will be in Detroit for a wedding shower with some of my mom's side of the family, but I had to tell Shannon the only way we can get connected down at Mike's Landing is through an Ethernet cable. And the only Ethernet connection, Shannon will have to walk across the roof at Mike's Landing to make sure the cord gets to the right spot. Are you going to be up for that challenge, Shannon?
9: No, I'm not. I'm not going to walk across the roof. Somebody else will have to do that.
10: I've done it for the last 3 years.
9: Mm-hmm. You had to get up you on just the get roof.
10: To, on the roof. Mm-hmm. You guys just stroll in there and do the show. You don't know what I've been going through to get that connection. Yeah. So let's just hope Shannon can walk across the roof.
9: Unless they have it already, ran and are just ready to plug in. Plug and play. That's what I do.
10: That's your job, buddy. Yeah.
8: Okay. I'm looking at Mario right now. Mario, sounds like you might be getting on a roof.
10: Mario's getting
9: there we go. Great idea, Drew. We're going to put Mario up on the roof.
8: Billy, you like to live dangerously at that show. Our first time there 3 years ago, you got locked into that tiny bathroom for
10: a
8: ridiculous amount of time. It went from funny to I actually started worrying about you being in there.
10: Well, we had no cell phone service, so Matt had to go up on a hill to try to contact the guy who was already leaving to be able to come back and open the door. It was fine for the first 10 minutes, but I was in there for, I think, 50 minutes.
9: You were so mad when you got out of there. We were all laughing.
10: Like, I was sweating my ass off, too.
9: You were, like, left in there forever? Like, that was your tomb? Like, you're going to die in there?
10: Well, what happened was Shannon starts maniacally laughing the entire time. Yeah. He immediately starts filming and then posting it online.
9: Yeah.
10: Think about this. We don't have any cell service. Yeah. Shannon goes outside to find cell service, not to call for help, but to just post the video of me locked in the bathroom. So, yeah, that was a little bit of a sore spot.
9: That's
10: there.
9: Good.
8: Well, actually, Shannon climbed onto the roof to have service.
10: Get ready.
8: I think I broke your Costco card trying to break you out.
10: You did?
8: If I may pat myself on the back, I went from laughing at you to genuine concern and, all right, I got to help him get out of here. Now, I might have destroyed everything in your wallet trying to pick the lock, but it got dicey there for a while.
10: That's always a fun show. I think last year me and Dude played the newlywed game
9: with
10: Ryan hosting, so that was a lot of fun. Yep. Really cool location, so sorry I got to miss it, guys.
8: Yeah, we'll be there June 12th, and this Thursday, guess we're going to do a little show at KS Bar.
10: Oh, yeah.
8: That'll be not the last one because we'll have game days, but of the morning show routine where we've been doing it a couple times a week for the last several years, I've always enjoyed that. Listeners come and join us out there. We get to meet them. We'll be doing that this Thursday when Matt's back. So come see us at KS Bar. I'll hang around that afternoon. Might have a few cheese logs. Might buy a few cheese logs for everyone. And then Railbird.
10: Yeah.
8: Saturday, Sunday, KS Bar will be the place to be. Might go there Friday night, too. I haven't been yet since we announced the big news last week, so I got to get in there and make sure I empty out the cheese log stash and maybe help with the kegs.
10: Well, don't park at the Dairy Queen for old time's sake. They will still tow your car, even though Railbird's going on.
8: Maybe that'll be a fun memory. Go get your car towed. Actually, don't do that. I did not say that. Let's get a few more calls in. Let's go to Matt. Hello, Matt.
12: What's up, guys?
8: Just celebrating Elon Momchilovic.
12: That's what I'm talking about right there. Unfortunately, I'm not in my garden barefooted. I'm taking my mother to get her hair done. My beautiful mother that is 92 years old to get her hair done on this beautiful day in Knott County on the day we signed Milan. And I called it, and I don't know if I have good connections. It's hard to believe that an old country boy up in Holler's got the connections. And I called it on the pre-show about June 1st. Yep. Did I not?
9: June 1st. That was yesterday.
10: Yesterday.
9: Yep.
12: After June 1st, till now.
8: You nailed it.
12: But, hey, I got to ask you, one thing is, it's not a dad failure, Drew. It's a dad experience. I raised my daughter by myself. She's 28. She's got two college degrees. She's working full time. She's had a job since she's been 16 years old. You're killing it. You're killing it. Just you doing it, you're killing it.
8: Well, thank you for saying that. I appreciate the call, and congratulations on the big prediction. Matt in the Garden was a big part of you know, how we all knew Mom Chilovich was coming to Kentucky. And I hope the hair appointment goes well. I wonder if did you all ever have to go with like a grandparent or maybe your mom, and they'd sit in that thing that you look like astronaut helmets and
10: yeah,
8: when they're getting their hair
10: the
8: done.
10: The salon, yeah. You got to get your hair done. And
8: maybe Matt will be sitting in one of those.
10: Sit there forever to get the hair done. Matt's sources are with Mother Nature with all the grounding that he does. So he just listened to the trees to get his prediction. But I wonder how often people do forget to put a diaper on their baby. You said your friends were clowning you a little bit for it.
8: I've told the story a few times, and no one has said they've experienced.
10: Oh, not one.
8: So maybe I'm groundbreaking stuff here. I'm starting a trend.
10: Well, now you won't forget. Like now you'll be there for everyone.
8: Matt's Matt in the Garden's prediction for Milan reminds me of all the fun we had with the sources. I'll do quotation sources. Which one of you all made the most confident in hindsight? Now that it's done, you know, JQ 25-26 was the original, but we had Awesome Eric. We all saw that text message where we can't reveal who the person texting was. Yeah, that's a big one.
9: That was Jacob, right, that sent the text?
8: I think so.
9: When I saw that, I go, okay, if that's legit, then that tells me that it's a done deal. But, you know, again, people fake stuff. AI, is this a fake text from somebody that we think we know? Anyway, that was the one, though, that I give the most credit to because I actually saw something other than just a claim. I actually saw some evidence from Jacob with that text.
8: Now, Mario told me, you know, former Enterprise employee here, the one we got Friday about Momchilovich having a car rented at Enterprise ended up being false. So that actually weighed on me a little bit over the weekend. I started to worry, but appreciate Mario doing some digging on that. But otherwise, I believe everyone. There was the random Spokane number.
10: Oh, yeah. I got a little worried after this past weekend because we had heard that the decision was going to be made before that Monday, and it hadn't. So,
8: well, Matt in the Garden was a big part of making it get it done.
10: JQ 25-26 for me. Elijah's already called for his victory lap today, too. So,
8: Shannon, let's get Becky in real quick before we take this last break.
9: All right. Go ahead, Becky.
13: Hey, guys. Thanks for taking my call. I know my husband knows I'm calling about squirrels, but actually, Drew, my son-in-law put my granddaughter, to bed one night, put on her sleeper, the sleep sack, everything, put her in her bed. The next morning, my daughter went to get her, no diaper.
8: Mm. So I'm not the first.
13: Everything. You are not the first. Not the first. And he's a great girl dad. So, but the squirrels. I'm looking out my window one day, big tree in my backyard, squirrel falls from the very top of it, lands on the ground with a thud. I thought it was dead. I went out there and looked at it, went back in, told my husband, squirrel's dead. I looked back out the window. Another squirrel came down from the tree, grabbed it, its mouth, around the fallen squirrel's neck and drug it back up the tree to the nest.
9: Wow.
8: This is incredible. Incredible so stuff.
13: That's the day I started feeding the squirrels in the backyard. Now I have a herd. So.
8: Well, thanks for coming in, Becky.
13: Thank
8: we
13: you guys.
8: Appreciate
13: Shout
8: it.
13: Shout out to Jeff. Take care and good luck with the baby.
8: Thank you. Shout out to Jeff. Forgotten diapers, flying squirrels. It's like I'm living her life. It's good to know there's others out there like me.
10: I just love this show. I mean, what other show can you get that, right? People calling in for their squirrel stories.
8: It's when we get off like this where I think about someone turning on the show mid-show, be like, well, I wonder what they're saying about me.
10: Big day, yeah.
8: And we're just talking about flying squirrels.
10: Well,
8: it's been fun
10: flying.
8: So far. Let's get our last break in. We'll come back. I got a fun game we're going to play about Momchilovich. Then we'll close the book on this Tuesday edition of KSR. Or what is today? Wednesday? Tuesday? I don't know.
9: It is Tuesday. Yeah, you're right. Talk to Matt Sounds Jones good. And the crew. Call the Clark's Pup and Shop phone line at 859-280-2287 or 1-800-606-4263. And you can text Matt on the A-Vision Glass text machine at 772-774-5254.
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8: 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True Franklin filling in for Matt Jones with the pre-show. Shannon the Dude, Billy Rutledge. One last segment as we celebrate the Milan Momchilovic news. Big time commitment last night for the Cats. The wait is over as Mark Pope added the shooter he needed, the best shooter in college basketball. And guys, I have some predictions regarding that.
9: Okay. All right, let's go.
10: Yeah.
8: I don't want to get carried away. You know, he hadn't even been 24 hours. Hadn't even gotten to Lexington yet. Although the team should be arriving on campus soon, usually early June. I'm not sure the date, but that'll be happening soon. But I'm putting Momchilovic on UK all-time record watch
10: already. Okay.
8: But that's not just me getting caught up in the moment. There are statistics. And believe it or not, I did show prep. You might have thought the squirrel thing was just losing focus a little bit. Oh, no. I was ready for this. I'm prepared, and I have numbers to back it up.
10: All right, hit me.
8: Momchilovic hit 8 threes in several games last year, including against big team. Not like the pre-December games. He did it against number one Arizona. Then against West Virginia, then another conference opponent, 8 threes in a game. We all believe he's going to have an even bigger green light in Lexington. Well, Jody Meeks had 10 at Tennessee.
10: Mm-hmm.
8: is Jody Meek's record of 10 threes in Jeopardy.
9: Ooh.
8: I'm going to put you all on the spot and make some guesses. Now, of course, ooh, Jody had 54. I don't think he's ever going to get to that point. Yeah. Jody was like 14 for 14 from the free throw line. But should Jody be looking over his shoulder in the record books? Can Milan, who has several games with 8, will he get to 10 in Mark Pope's offense next year?
10: If you're going to get to that 30 mark, 3 marks a game, then yeah, you'd think that would possibly be in reach, Drew. I don't know. You said he got to 8 multiple times last year.
9: I'd be curious to see how many attempts in those games that he got to 8. Was it like, 20 attempts, 22? Or was it
8: with his
9: 15?
8: Shooting percentages, it couldn't be too many. I'll pull it up. I didn't get that far into my show. I had to study squirrels, too. Let's see. In the Arizona game, he went 8 for 14.
9: Wow. Okay.
8: 8 for 14 at Cincinnati.
9: All right. Why didn't he shoot more?
8: He went 8 of 9 against Alcorn State. 8 of 9 is pretty good.
9: Why would you? Yeah. Why would they stop him shooting threes in that game?
8: 8 of 10 against West Virginia. Have I talked you into it?
10: Oh, he's efficient, man. He's just...
9: 8 out of 10, 8 out of 9, that's strong. Yeah, because if he's 8 out of 9 in a game at Kentucky, Mark Pope's going to say, keep shooting. There's no way he's going to say, all right, we're going to take you out of the game now.
10: Well, minutes distribution was a conversation last year. So is he going to play enough minutes to be able to shoot that much? I think that guy will, though. Like, he's, the best shooter on the team and is going to be somebody that has to play a lot, right? So there, I think maybe an overtime game.
8: I think he gets it done in regulation.
9: Wow. Okay.
8: Also, Meeks that year has the record for most threes in a season with 117. Last year, Momchilovich had 136 at Iowa State. He would have beaten that by almost 20 in Lexington. Yeah. Is Meeks also looking over his shoulder for the single season record?
10: I do think that is definite in range for Momchilovich, don't you? I mean, if he already broke it last year and blew it out of the water. What it sounds like last year. I think it's going to be a lot more of the same, Shannon, don't you?
9: I'll go along with you on that one. I don't know that he gets 10 or more in a game. Maybe he gets 10. I don't know if he can get 11. But I think that the single season three-point shooting or shots being made, I think that one probably is in jeopardy.
8: 4 players have made over 100 threes at Kentucky. Meeks, Jamal Murray had 113, Malik Monk had 104, and Travis Ford had 101. So Milan's probably at least going to join that conversation. Also, as we wrap things up, he took 279 last year. Only 2 players ever at Kentucky have taken more than that. Meeks had 288 and Derek Miller with 289. So, as we close the book on this celebration this morning, I'm just telling y'all, watch the record books. That could have been that big of a get. I'm not trying to overreact, but the numbers are there with what he did last season. Fun show, guys. I see the clock ticking on us. Yeah. Billy, you're hosting tomorrow. We'll be back with you.
10: I am.
8: Shannon.
10: Yep.
8: Maybe Mario will get some sleep, calm down, not eat all these Mike and Ikes, which are definitely not jelly beans. But Mario, we appreciate the thought. We appreciate the effort. I've enjoyed the M&Ms, and I've enjoyed filling in for Matt Jones. He'll be back Thursday after Billy's in charge tomorrow. Like I said, we'll be at KS Bar and Grill. But for now, we'll take a quick 22-hour break, and then Billy's in charge tomorrow with lots more fun. Thanks for listening today. Go Cats.

0: here to come in 175, 100 here to come in 175, 2. I am 200 down, down and got it here to come in a quarter.
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0: Here to come in 175, 100 here to come in 175, 2. I am 200 down, down and got it here to come in a quarter.
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7: Fox News, I'm CJ Pop. The Golden State primary underway. President Trump on Truth Social calling on Californians to vote for Republican Steve Hilton for governor, saying, "We will make California great again." The top two vote-getters move on to the November election. Fox's Matt Finn has more on the L.A. mayor's race.
8: Some key issues, the open-air drug use across town, homeless encampments, and the historic fires that happened under Karen Bass's watch.
7: Incumbent Democrat Karen Bass trying to retain her seat against fellow Democratic City Councilmember Nithya Raman, an outsider Republican and former reality TV star Spencer Pratt. And President Donald Trump turns to the Federal Housing Finance Director Bill Pulte to become the acting director of national intelligence, replacing Tulsi Gabbard, who stepped down last month after revealing her husband's cancer diagnosis. 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

Well, myself, I was born city slicker, but I'm country at heart through and through, that's for sure. And I love this song, Born Country. Here's Alabama.

0: Well, I guess wise or not, but she's doing it, playing with the Queen of Hearts right there, Juice Newton, helping us out. Boy, with that voice, you cannot go wrong. Well, it's kind of scary, but it's very interesting in the same respect. For the first time, scientists have generated functional human brain tissue using a 3D printer. Now, that's kind of shocking in itself, but I'll go on to tell you, scientists printed the tissue to be less than 1/100th of an inch thick right there, and it contains both nerve cells and supporting cells called glia. Now, all of these cells can communicate with one another and form networks as they would in a real human brain. 3D printed brain right there, parts of it anyway. What they won't come up with next.
1: Man, I love this place. 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Now, seeing my grandson out on the water, it means everything to me. Watching him and taking in the blue waves, the sea breeze, the blurry horizon.
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2: Here's your classic country 106.9 forecast. Bright sunshine expected this afternoon with daytime highs approaching 78. Clear skies again tonight. Lows level off around 51. Daytime highs approaching 80 tomorrow. Ample sunshine expected. Bright sunshine expected Thursday with daytime highs approaching 83. 85 Friday. In the Wolf 106.9 Weather Center, I'm meteorologist Paul Trombley. Right now, it's 75 degrees.
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0: Oh, she definitely got that love going her direction. Ain't nothing wrong with that. Hey, tall, my baby loves me. And there you go with Martina McBride, getting us all the details in a moment or two. Following in just a moment, right around the corner, got Tracy Byrd for you. Don't take her, she's all I've got. Plus the Bellamy Brothers waiting in the wings, guaranteed for sure.
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0: Definitely miss that man being around for sure. And boy, got to meet him years ago, and what a gentleman. Mickey Gilley and You Don't Know Me. To wind down that set, maybe you have somebody in your life just like that too. She's Not the Cheating Kind. Getting you all the details about that lady with Kix Brooks and Ronnie Dunn moments away.
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11: Here's your Classic Country 106.9 forecast. Bright sunshine expected this afternoon with daytime highs approaching 78. Clear skies again tonight, lows level off around 51. Daytime highs approaching 80 tomorrow. Ample sunshine expected. Bright sunshine expected Thursday with daytime highs approaching 83. 85 Friday. In the Wolf 106.9 Weather Center, I'm meteorologist Paul Trombley. Right now, 75.
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1: It was painted red, the stripe was white, it was 18 feet from the bow to the stern light. Second hand from a dealer in Atlanta, I rode up with Daddy when he went there to get her.

Well, I'd say all things considered right there, yeah, with all she's doing, why would he get rid of her? He thinks he'll keep her. That, of course, Mary Chapin Carpenter, I'm thinking that she ought to get rid of him. Nuts aren't the weight gain villains that people think. One study came out says that most Americans don't eat the recommended amount of nuts and seeds, partly because, well, they assume the fat and calories cause weight gain right there. Now, the research has really flipped that idea right there, showing that nuts can be a healthy, helpful

0: 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I put them in my breakfast cereal. 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
6: Here's your classic country 106.9 forecast. Bright sunshine expected this afternoon with daytime highs approaching 78. Clear skies again tonight, lows level off around 51. Daytime highs approaching 80 tomorrow. Ample sunshine expected. Bright sunshine expected Thursday with daytime highs approaching 83. 85 Friday. In the Wolf 106.9 Weather Center, I'm meteorologist Paul Trombley. Right now, 75.
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0: Doggone it, I'd take that to heart and let it soak in and kind of make you change your ways right there. Love's on the line. Earl Thomas Conley, and a fine way to put it as well. She's got it all. Kenny Chesney kind of explain what's going on right there with that situation. And soon to follow, Roseanne Cash.
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0: Well, if you can, make the most of it and the best of that time while you got it. You're only here for a little while, so enjoy those people around you. And let them enjoy you, too. Billy Dean, only here for a little while. To wind down that set, sitting around digging up bones. I've been known to mine a few of those myself. How about you? 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
3: Here's your classic country 106.9 forecast. Ample sunshine expected this afternoon with daytime highs approaching 78. Clear skies again tonight, lows level off around 52. Daytime highs approaching 79 tomorrow. Ample sunshine expected. Bright sunshine expected Thursday with daytime highs approaching 83. 85 Friday. In the Wolf 106.9 Weather Center, I'm meteorologist Paul Trombley. Currently 75.
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1: News. I'm Gianna Gelosi. It is primary day in six states today, and it comes as a federal judge in Boston is hearing arguments on new mail-in voting rules and whether states have to comply.
2: Several Democratic-led states and voting rights groups are challenging an executive order from President Trump requiring the federal government to compile a list of confirmed U.S. citizens eligible to vote in each state. The measure would also limit the Postal Service to deliver ballots to voters on each state's approved mail-in ballot list.
1: That's Fox's Jared Halpern at the White House. President Trump hoping to restart peace talks with Iran after another outbreak of violence in the Middle East.
3: Complicating things right now, obviously, the recent attacks in Kuwait, but also these back-and-forth strikes between Israel and Hezbollah and Lebanon. Now, at the moment, Iran has yet to respond to the latest proposal that was sent to Tehran by the U.S.
1: Fox's Jeff Paul. 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

0: Baby, Still My Heart. What a powerful tune right there. I'll always come back, baby, to you. That, of course, KT Oslin right here at the station, giving you the best country hits around. Well, here's a couple of interesting trivia items for you. Is ranch sauce actually white? Now, I don't know how in the world they came up with this trivia, but I saw it and thought I'd pass along for you. No, it's actually dyed with titanium dioxide, the same substance that's used in sunscreens and paint. Of all things right there, I did not know that, and I thought I'd pass that along for you. Now, what's the worst food for your teeth? Well, you might be surprised. It's not sugar. They found out it's actually acid, so you might want to stay away from sour candies and sodas, just as a precaution.
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5: Here's your Classic Country 106.9 forecast. Ample sunshine expected this afternoon, with daytime highs approaching 78. Clear skies again tonight, lows level off around 52. Daytime highs approaching 79 tomorrow. Ample sunshine expected. Bright sunshine expected Thursday, with daytime highs approaching 83. 85 Friday. In the Wolf 106.9 Weather Center, I'm meteorologist Paul Trombley. Right now, 76.

0: That gentleman singing a song, got a nice talent, nice voice right there for sure, on the road, and glad to be playing that for you today. Leroy Parnell doing the honors. She don't know, she's beautiful. Good old character about that lady. We'll have you more information from Sammy Kershaw about her shortly. And Kenny Rogers with a song about a lot of memories coming to mind with Through the Years, not that far away.
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0: Well, maybe that's happened to you too. Somebody you're talking with right there, but you're thinking of a rendezvous. And of course, Johnny Duncan and Janie Fricke's situation right there for sure. Simple little word, but sometimes and many times a lot of folks just can't comprehend it and understand it. What part of no don't you understand? We'll have that one from Lori Morgan moments away.
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13: Here's your Classic Country 106.9 forecast. Ample sunshine expected this afternoon with daytime highs approaching 78. Clear skies again tonight, lows level off around 52. Daytime highs approaching 79 tomorrow. Ample sunshine expected. Bright sunshine expected Thursday with daytime highs approaching 83. 85 Friday. In the Wolf 106.9 Weather Center, I'm meteorologist Paul Trombley. Right now, 76.

1960 was a banner year for the late Marty Robbins. He recorded the album Gunfighter Ballads and Trail Songs, had a number one record with that song, El Paso. And not only that, that was the very first song that ever won a Grammy Award in country music, El Paso, with Marty Robbins. Good afternoon. It's Tuesday, another Taco Tuesday, with Jim West and Patty Loveless.

0: Kadosh, it's Vince Gill, and by the way, this past week marks the 30th anniversary of Vince Gill's album, High Lonesome Sound, an album he put out on MCA Records about 30 years ago, where it won him two consecutive wins for the Best Male Vocalist Performance and Best Country Collaboration with Vocals, and this album came out back in the 90s, and was one of the biggest records of Vince's career, High Lonesome Sound. And it marks the 30th anniversary this week.
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7: Here's your Classic Country 106.9 forecast. Ample sunshine expected this afternoon, with daytime highs approaching 78. Clear skies again tonight, lows level off around 52. Daytime highs approaching 79 tomorrow. Ample sunshine expected. Bright sunshine expected Thursday, with daytime highs approaching 83. 85 Friday. In the Wolf 106.9 Weather Center, I'm meteorologist Paul Trombley. Right now, it's 77 degrees.
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0: We play nothing but the very best classic country every single day. Hey, listen, tell your friends about us. Thanks for listening. Coming up, some Ronnie McDowell, Trisha Yearwood, and Terry McBride in the Ride.
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0: Love on the Loose and Hard on the Run, going back several years back to the 90s for that hit from Terry McBride and The Ride, along with my buddy Ray Herndon. Ray's been off and on with that group, that trio, for many years now. Ray Herndon and Terry McBride and The Ride.
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5: Here's your classic country 106.9 forecast. Ample sunshine expected this afternoon with daytime highs approaching 78. Clear skies again tonight. Lows level off around 52. Daytime highs approaching 79 tomorrow. Ample sunshine expected. Bright sunshine expected Thursday with daytime highs approaching 83. 85 Friday. In the Wolf 106.9 Weather Center, I'm meteorologist Paul Trombley. Right now, it's 77 degrees.

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1: I'm John Saucier. President Trump says the negotiations between the U.S. and Iran are still ongoing. Testifying before the Senate Foreign Relations Committee with Secretary of State Marco Rubio, he says reopening the Strait of Hormuz is not enough for Iran to get the sanctions relief.
2: Any sanctions relief is condition-based, which means it has to be in return for the reason why those sanctions were put in place in the first place, which is their nuclear program.
1: Iran claims his nuclear program is for peaceful purposes. The Trump administration ramping up the number of medications being offered on its discount drug site. Centers for Medicare and Medicaid Services Administrator Dr. Mehmet Oz announcing the administration adding 160 more drugs to this website.
3: It means that 4 out of 5 medications that are picked up by Americans going into that same drugstore that I mentioned earlier now have the opportunity to double check that the price they're getting in that drugstore, wherever they're buying it from, is the best price out there.
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0: tell me now.
1: Well, I think it's human nature. I think it's human nature that what we want is what we can't have is what we always want, right? That's Reba McEntire. Why do we want what we know we can't have? Well, that's a long title. Almost didn't fit on the album from Reba McEntire. Jim West on Taco Tuesday underway with Sawyer Brown.

0: It's the rather unique voice of Paulette Carlson in Highway 101. 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
10: Here's your classic country 106.9 forecast. Lows dip down to about 52 tonight under clear skies. Daytime highs approaching 79 with fog in spots. Early tomorrow, ample sunshine expected. Clear skies tomorrow night, lows around 53. Ample sunshine expected Thursday with daytime highs approaching 83. 85 Friday. In the Wolf 106.9 Weather Center, I'm meteorologist Paul Trombley. Currently, it's 77 degrees.
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0: We're playing the classic country music we all grew up with. It's Classic Country with Jim West and Leanne Rimes on the way, from T.G. Shepherd. And going back to about 1968, one of the early hits from Waylon Jennings, and the only daddy that's going to walk the line, coming up next.
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0: Oh, shut up. It's a real big deal. Leanne Rimes, speaking of shutting up, Leanne still apparently under doctor's orders to rest her vocal cords, so she's had to cancel several concert dates under doctor's orders to rest her voice. Don't know when she's going to be back out on the road again.
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13: Here's your classic country 106.9 forecast. Lows dip down to about 52 tonight under clear skies. Daytime highs approaching 79 with fog in spots. Early tomorrow, ample sunshine expected. Clear skies tomorrow night, lows around 53. Ample sunshine expected Thursday with daytime highs approaching 83. 85 Friday. In the Wolf 106.9 Weather Center, I'm meteorologist Paul Trombley. Currently, it's 77 degrees.
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1: Fox News, I'm Tom Graham. President Trump nominating Bill Pulte to be the next director of national intelligence. Fox's Jackie Heinrich.
2: He's the Federal Housing Finance Agency director. And the choice has drawn some attention, some questions from lawmakers on Capitol Hill, because they are wondering what his credentials are that would put him at the front of the line for that role.
1: Outgoing DNI director Tulsi Gabbard leaving the position at the end of the month. Primary voting underway in California, including Los Angeles, where a Republican candidate is attempting to ultimately unseat incumbent Democrat Mayor Karen Bass.
3: The L.A. mayor's race here in L.A. has exploded with interest as former reality TV star Spencer Pratt has gained popularity. He's also outraised Bass by millions of dollars.
1: Fox's Matt Finn. 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

Oh, I love it. A little vintage honky-tonk right there from Houston, Texas. Gene Watson and 14 Karat Mind, one of my favorites from Gene. It's Jim West. Happy Taco Tuesday. It's Dan Seals and Marie Osmond together, meeting up there in Montana, Yellowstone Country.

0: Toby Keith and Dreamwalkin'. Top five here for Toby, back to the late 80s with Jim West at London's Classic Country 106.9 on another totally tasty Taco Tuesday afternoon. 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
4: Here's your classic country 106.9 forecast. Lows dip down to about 52 tonight under clear skies. Daytime highs approaching 79 with fog in spots. Early tomorrow, ample sunshine expected. Clear skies tomorrow night, lows around 53. Ample sunshine expected Thursday, with daytime highs approaching 83. 85 Friday. In the Wolf 106.9 Weather Center, I'm meteorologist Paul Trombley. Currently, it's 77 degrees.
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0: Oh, it's a little Stranger Danger going down again from Ronnie Millsap, Classic Country with Jim. Good afternoon. Another Taco Tuesday on another totally tasty Taco Tuesday, I should say. Joe Diffie propped me up beside that old jukebox on the way. And how about a little Johnny Lee from the Urban Cowboy era, too?
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0: Oh, will somebody just shut up and lay a lip lock on me, huh? Shut up and kiss me. Mary Chapin Carpenter, little fun ditty for you this afternoon. Jim West on Ricky Skaggs on the way with Country Boy. Loving that song, especially with that Albert Lee guitar solo in the middle of it.
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10: Here's your classic country 106.9 forecast. Lows dip down to about 52 tonight under clear skies. Daytime highs approaching 79 with fog in spots. Early tomorrow, ample sunshine expected. Clear skies tomorrow night, lows around 53. Ample sunshine expected Thursday with daytime highs approaching 83. 85 Friday. In the Wolf 106.9 Weather Center, I'm meteorologist Paul Trombley. Currently 77.

Loving you for all the wrong reasons. The Bellamy brothers, Howard and David Bellamy, they're on their 50 years on tour. They got a brand new book out, too, called Let Your Love Flow, after 50 years performing. As a matter of fact, they're going to be in Stephenville, Texas, day after tomorrow on June 4th at the big Birdsong Amphitheater there. And then on June 5th at the Performing Arts Center in Amarillo, the Globe News Center Performing Arts Center. Bellamy Boys, Bellamy Brothers on tour.

0: Got a little heart trouble going on. You heard a car trouble under the hood. How about some heart trouble under the hood as well from Steve Warner right there. Jim West, good afternoon. Taco Tuesday underway with more great classic country on my playlist here. As a matter of fact, we have Terry Clark, Better Things to Do, and guitars and Cadillacs, et cetera, from Dwight.
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9: Here's your classic country 106.9 forecast. Lows dip down to about 52 tonight under clear skies. Daytime highs approaching 79 with fog in spots. Early tomorrow, ample sunshine expected. Clear skies tomorrow night, lows around 53. Ample sunshine expected Thursday, with daytime highs approaching 83. 85 Friday. In the Wolf 106.9 Weather Center, I'm meteorologist Paul Trombley. Currently 75.

0: Canadian singer-songwriter Terry Clark, and I got better things to do. Yeah, I got better things to do, like take a class in underwater basket weaving or something. Better things to do.
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